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2: 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I'm with Andrea from Deepwater Vineyard, talking about the new vintages coming out. 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
3: They don't have to taste differently. 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So the vintage is just like, what year is it? 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

0: Hey, it's Hunter and Kush, and in the Lowcountry, we celebrate the courage, vision, and determination that built our nation and continues to inspire us today.
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0: you're getting your yearly skin exams. And their Mohs surgeon, Dr. Kimberly Mano, says early detection of skin cancer can make all the difference. 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I'm with Andrea from Deepwater Vineyard talking about the new vintages coming out. What makes a wine a vintage and why do they all taste differently?
1: They don't have to taste differently. They do if you don't use a ton of chemicals, which we don't. Every year, we pick the grapes in the fall, depending on the yeast that we use, depending on the grape that we have, and the vintage changes from year to year. So the vintage is just like, what year is it? And if that year had a drought or a hurricane or the soil wasn't quite where we wanted
0: wow.
1: it or it was perfect, it'll produce a different tasting grape, which then produces a little bit different tasting wine. We have our recipes and we try and get as close as we can. And 6 to 9 months later, we'll start to bottle, which is kind of what we're doing right now. And those will go into new vintages that you can come out to the vineyard and sample.
0: If they want to get more information about all the different wines that you guys have, where can they go?
1: DeepwaterVineyard.com. And we have a lot of information on our social media at Deepwater Vines.
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0: Oh my gosh.
2: And my roof's in bad shape. 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
0: I literally have office clips on my roof right now. 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

0: ladies, swimsuit season's here, and we know you've got this, but does your man?
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7: 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Christina Green is with Keller Williams. She's coordinated this volunteer activity today. Christine, a lot of people wearing red. What's the significance of the color red today?
8: It's a day in Keller Williams. It's always the second Thursday in May that the entire company shuts down. And

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1: Nice. So today you've chosen Hoofprints in the Sand, which is a nonprofit. If somebody's not familiar with it, it's equine therapy for people dealing with PTSD. Why this year did you guys select Hoofprints in the Sand?
0: I wanted to choose somewhere that all of the offices could come together and work together toward one mission. And I got connected to Sarah through one of her family members, and I just fell in love with her mission. At that time, I was in a military family, and it just goes back in my family for years. So I wanted to get out here. I thought it'd be a great space to come. So here we are.
1: So you talk about offices, plural. Where are the offices for Keller Williams here in the Lowcountry?
0: So we have an office in the Islands, then we have an office in Mount Pleasant. We have our Charleston West Ashley office, and then also our Somerville office.
1: So you gravitated toward this place in at least due to Sarah Lustig. Not certain the right way to describe Sarah. Passionate would be one word. Can you add in another for me?
0: She's magical. What she does for the community and the veterans, and it's not just veterans, it's Gold Star families and first responders. She's definitely doing her servant heart toward the community.
1: So is it a challenge sometimes to get the other realtors to step up? What is it about your company? Is it really just a team thing?
0: It is a company-wide thing. And Keller Williams, we thrive on our culture. So we have a leader in Keller Williams. Her name is Mo Anderson. She's actually a legacy in our company. She's in her 90s now.
1: Wow.
0: And she's just really big into doing philanthropic work and giving back to the community.
1: So in her 90s, still involved, engaged today?
0: Yes, sir, she is.
1: Wow, that's amazing. I hope to be in my 90s doing the same as well.
0: Yes, and she gets around crazy. She can travel all around and talks to thousands of realtors like she's still in her 60s.
1: That's awesome. So let's talk about a little bit what's going on here today. We're out at the farm at Hoofprints in the Sand. There's horses, obviously all the equine therapy that goes on. Give me some of the specifics that your group from Keller Williams is doing today for Hoofprints.
0: So we've got a crew out here working on some fencing because Sarah is on the horizon of some big growth out here. She's got several new horses coming out with some support from our government allowing her to grow. Then we've got people out here working on the gardening area, beautifying the property. We've got some folks that are replacing broken fence boards and painting those boards. And then we've got some people that are organizing her barns and her sheds for her.
1: Now, who decides who gets what? For example, yourself? Are you skilled with a saw, a hammer? What's your go-to skill here?
0: My skill is I'll try anything one time. I'm not afraid of it. And my skill is with people, honestly. But the way we had it is we just had our agents, as they signed up, they got to choose whether they wanted to do something that was maybe a little bit more manual or something like painting or gardening. There was different levels that they were able to sign up for. And then we separated them into the groups.
1: That's awesome. We're talking about community service here on Low Country Forever. I'm Brian Cleary, joined by Christina Green. Christine is with Keller Williams, a real estate agency that has multiple offices throughout the Lowcountry, and today is their RED Day. So you do this once every year. In the past, can you share with us some places that you've been and some things that you've done to help?
0: So in the past couple years, we focused on doing food drives and filling the blessing boxes around the Lowcountry.
1: Sure.
0: So we like to focus on Berkeley, Dorchester, and Charleston counties.
1: And it says a lot about your team here today because it's wonderful anytime anyone gives of their time and effort. But you've got guys, I mean, we're digging ditches, we're hammering, we're lifting things. This isn't just sitting back and clicking a mouse.
0: Yeah, it's amazing. You know, one of our vendors came in at the last minute with two of their construction crews and two vans full of power tools that really came in to help today. It was great seeing everybody come together.
1: So go a little bit more into what it takes in terms of the culture, because not every company, and I don't mean in a negative way, but not every company steps up and does something. RED Day, it's a yearly commitment. It's something that Keller Williams is really committed to. What do you think it is about your team or your company that makes you guys really want to help?
0: So we joke around that when you get with Keller Williams, you drink the Kool-Aid. Keller Williams is all about their culture and coming together. We're big about collaboration over competition. So you have a lot of like-minded agents and brokers, team leaders. So everybody, we love to lean on each other. We love to learn from one another. And we love to team up together and come out and do something for the greater good.
1: I guess that's not a normal thing that's done at Keller Williams Building Fence.
0: So that's part of Blue State Solutions. They came out. They're one of our vendors that are sponsoring today. And taking the auger over and started getting those holes.
1: So to give them credit where credit is due, they're one of

0: were vendors, but they've stepped up to give their time as well today.
1: Exactly, yeah.
0: So the real estate business, you've taken a day off from that. Where are we at real estate-wise now? I can't have a real estate person in front of me, an expert, without asking about how the market is right
1: now. So the market can be a little bit challenging right now. You know, it's in our area, we are still considered a seller's market, but it is really more of a normal market. The buyers do have more leverage to be able to negotiate and get things like closing costs, paid for, discount points. So it's really important right now that if you're going to sell, that you come to market priced well. If you're priced well, you're going to go under contract pretty quickly. And if you're not ready and your home doesn't look beautiful when you go online, you're going to get skipped over and you're going to miss the window.
0: So if I do have a home that I'm looking to sell, may not be the greatest time, but it's not like you're saying, oh no, you better wait a couple of years. I think you're saying, hey, come to us. We can have some expertise.
1: Well, it's still a great time because where we live, we're protected. We have so much growth in our area. It's just really important that you listen to your realtor and you take their advice on what to do to get ready for this market. Because if you're not ready, like, you know, paint or your carpets are dirty or it smells like animals when you come inside, your house is going to get patched up.
0: Let me go on the other side. If I'm a buyer, what tip can you as a real estate person provide to me?
1: So if you're a buyer, make sure you get your pre-approval. And there's a lot of new construction companies out there that are offering great incentives to be able to obtain a lower interest rate. If they're going to go to new construction, they really need to have the real estate agent with them because their realtor can ask for things that the seller's agent on the builder side is not able to offer. And then make sure you work with somebody that knows the area as well, because there's a lot of inventory out there right now. So to have somebody on your side that knows the area well and the pricing well, that really helps to make sure that you get the best deal.
0: And for today, what is your role in terms of what Keller Williams is doing here with the Prince and the Sixth?
1: So I'm a part of our agent leadership council, and I chair our social and culture committee with my co-chair, Tony. And I helped connect everybody to Hoof Prints in the Sand. Then all the folks that were with me on my committee continued to help us plan it and make it a successful day.
0: At the end of the day for your company, for Keller Williams, what does doing an event like this mean?
1: Part of my purpose in life is to serve others.
0: Nice.
1: So coming out here and just getting to spend the day out here somewhere beautiful like this and to be able to give back and help pour into our military community, our first responder community, all of that, it really just fills my soul. And sometimes people say self-care is the best type of love, but so is sometimes giving back and giving your time to others.
0: I have to think a team event like this, you're not seeing everybody in the other offices all the time, but when folks come together, it really does make a difference in the workplace.
1: It does, and it helps to strengthen our connection and deepen our culture. And then it gives those newer agents that haven't been around as long, they get to see what it's all about. And it's fun to be able to teach them that.
0: And you mentioned the beauty of this place, and it really is amazing. And as we look around, horses are here. Have you ridden horses yourself?
1: I do love horses, and I've only ridden horses for fun. Yep. But I am volunteering out here now at Hoof Prints in the Sand, and I do help with the food. And I intend to continue doing so over the summer. So ask me next year, and I'll tell you yes.
0: Riding in Germany, though, you've already got a lot of people beat just on that.
1: Yeah, wow. That was
0: not
1: amazing.
0: Many people can say that. If people are interested real estate wise, they'd like to get a hold of you, they'd like to talk to someone at Keller Williams, what's the best way they can do that?
1: They can call me or they can text message me at 843-765-9355, or they can find me on Instagram at Christina Green with the E on the end, Homes, Christina Green Homes.
0: And is there a website for the company that they should check out for some good information as well?
1: They can go to ChristinaGreenHomes.com or just our Keller Williams West Ashley website as well.
2: The employees for Keller Williams out on this date that we're recording, Low Country Forever, volunteering at Hoof Prints in the Sand, an amazing Low Country nonprofit that helps veterans and other folks dealing with PTSD and traumatic brain injury. The way Keller Williams got hooked up with Hoof Prints in the Sand, through their volunteer coordinator, Molly Neumeyer, who joins us now. Molly, it's got to mean a lot that a company like Keller Williams would donate their time and effort to help out here at Hoof Prints in the Sand.
3: It does. In the time I've been here, we have never had this kind show up for help. It's amazing. It just boggles my mind. We're getting so much done that I keep pushing off. We keep pushing off till later. We just don't have the manpower. Well, today they showed up in a huge way.
0: And so this organization really is run by volunteers. What kind of help can I provide to Hoof Prints in the Sand as a volunteer?
3: Well, for starters, word of mouth. We always need help spreading the word about what we do here, which is a social club for veterans and equine therapy. And then beyond that, right now,

0: now, with all this help, it's really maintenance. It would be things such as yard work or fence repair. Or if you love horses, we have plenty to do for the horses.
1: It's a beautiful place. These horses are magnificent animals, but some people might be a little afraid of horses. So there are other things to do in terms of volunteering that may not have to do with the horses themselves.
0: Absolutely. You know, for people who just like to be outside, there's gardening. There's chickens. We go around and collect their eggs and take care of them. There's always something we can find anyone to do to help. We just try to be creative and love any help we can get.
1: And this would be a tough place to turn down to say, hey, you've got to spend a day at this beautiful farm.
0: What's really fun is we've partnered with some other nonprofit groups.
1: Okay.
0: And we had a group out today and they were blown away. It's just like you said, one of them told me, I've never experienced anything like this in my life. And he was coming to help us. So it just makes me speechless.
1: So for an organization like Keller Williams, or there's other companies here in the Lowcountry that may want to help out Hoofprints in the Sand, what's the first step they should take to do that?
0: Well, they would get online and contact Abby, who is our coordinator. And, you know, off the top of my head, the next thing I can think of that would be a need for huge help is when we get our hay deliveries.
1: Okay.
0: It happens about twice a year, and there's a semi that comes back here. And so we need a lot of hands to help put it up in the loft.
1: Right, because that hay is not going to sit in that truck for 7 days until it gets off. One day, you got to get it out.
0: Absolutely. That's always a struggle for us, is getting enough people, and it's backbreaking work for just two or three people to do.
1: And if somebody listening to us thinks, yeah, I have a little time, I maybe want to share it with Hoofprints in the Sand, how can they volunteer?
0: Well, they get online, and there's a very easy process. Just click the volunteer application button. Then our coordinator, Abby, gets in touch with you, and we get you started whatever you're interested in. I believe there's even a section on our application where you can specify what it is you want to do to help out, and we will find something.
1: And Hoofprints in the Sand is going to work with me, because in terms of time commitment, you're not going to say, hey, you got to give us 40 hours a week, whatever I can give?
0: Whatever you can give. We appreciate this great town. Just the fact that people are willing to take their time is a precious commodity, and come out here to work. Yes, we will work around you to the best of our ability. There is no have to's. There's no schedule.
1: Is there anything that you want to mention about volunteering? Or
0: there's a great group of people here, and so many people I've learned so much from, because they're from all parts of the community.
1: Right.
0: And it's almost kind of like a connection to the community. For me, besides this place, I'm meeting so many great people.
1: It's kind of selfish, though, in a way, because you volunteer, all these people here, they're going to walk away maybe a little tired because they worked hard, but the good feeling they're going to have, that's worth giving of your time right there.
0: I agree. It's done wonders for me and so many others.
2: Today, just showing you an example of what community service can do and what it means for an organization like Hoofprints in the Sand. Molly Neumeyer is the volunteer coordinator with Hoofprints in the Sand. And earlier, Christina Green joined us. She is the coordinator for Keller Williams, volunteering their time and efforts to make a difference at Hoofprints in the Sand. And our guests today on Lowcountry Forever.
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2: So we're into June. All the Lowcountry schools have wrapped up for the year. That means it's time for kids to head off to summer camp. But you know, over the years, not everyone has had the opportunity to go to summer camp, and we want to talk about that today here on Lowcountry Forever. I'm Brian Cleary. I'm joined by Mary Blackwelder, who's the director

0: director of camps and overnight programs for Camp Happy Days. Since 1982, Camp Happy Days has been providing children affected by pediatric cancer the opportunity to feel, well, normal and participate in activities that they could otherwise not, like summer camp. Mary, tell us why you think it's important that these kids get the opportunity to go to summer camp.
1: It is so important just for these kids, like you said, to have that sense of normalcy, to really be able to be among other kids who understand what they're going through, whether it's the child with cancer or their siblings, and just to have that kind of safe community to have fun and be themselves, but not have to worry so much about the medical things that they're dealing with when they're at home or in the hospital. We want to give them those opportunities to be a kid and to make those memories and those friendships that will last forever.
0: So the camp they're going to spend a week at this summer, would you say it's a quote-unquote normal camp, or is it different for these kids?
1: Oh, we're definitely different. So first and foremost, we take our medical safety and things like that very seriously. So we have a full team that joins our med shed each summer, are getting their medications on time, making sure that everyone is safe from the heat and all the things that go on at camp. But also just, I think the intention that we put into all of our programming, we want to do wow factor things and give them a really unforgettable experience, because thankfully so many of our kids are able to come back summer after summer. There are some that, you know, this is their one opportunity, and we want to make sure it's special and memorable for them. And not every summer camp focuses on those things. It's fun and it's exciting, but there's not necessarily those pieces. And also we kind of try and throw in a few little therapeutic things here and there just to kind of help with coping and understanding what they're going through and knowing that there are people there that are supporting them and loving them through what no child should go through. So I think that's what sets us apart.
0: Mary, in terms of the camp itself, so folks get a feel for what these kids are going to be doing for a week at Camp Happy Days, will they be canoeing and playing baseball and kickball? What are the kind of activities these kids will be doing at summer camp?
1: The list is long. We kayak. We go tubing. Our camp is on Lake Marion, so we have boater volunteers who come and pull the kids on tubes. We do woodworking and derby car making. We do arts and crafts, archery, clay shooting. We have a volunteer who specializes in glass bead making, so the kids learn how to make glass beads. Probably one of our most favorite program areas is our team building, in which the kids go to that every day, and it's different things. But like this year, I know they're doing escape rooms one day, they're doing like a ninja warrior course one day, they do like a water park theme day. So there's no shortage of fun.
0: Fun is what summer camp's all about. What about you yourself, Mary? Do you have some summer camp memories that you look back on fondly?
1: So ironically, I never went to camp as a kid. The closest thing to camp I really went to was I really loved student council.
0: Okay.
1: And there was a student council retreat every summer at Mars Hill College that had some camp elements to it on top of its leadership type stuff. But I became a counselor at a day camp in high school and then at an overnight camp in college. And I think that's where I really fell in love with it. And I'm kind of just having my camper experience as an adult.
0: Well, it's probably wrong to say, but I'm happy to hear that I wasn't the only one that didn't have the summer camp experience, although as a counselor and things like that, you had more experience than I did. I'm Brian Cleary. Today on Low Country Forever, we're talking about camp, Camp Happy Days. And Mary Blackwelder is the director of camps and overnight programs for Camp Happy Days. They're getting ready for their week-long summer camp that'll come up at the end of June. One thing that's needed, plenty of campers, but not enough adult volunteers to help the camp run smoothly. Mary, who is it that can become a Camp Happy Days camp volunteer?
1: So we accept volunteers ages 19 and older. The only exception we take for like an 18-year-old is if you have completed a year of college or have been out of high school for 1 year. Because, you know, there's always those few kids that have late birthdays. But typically 19 and up, just to have a little bit of separation out of that high school experience. We ask that you have experience with kids or a love for working with kids, but that's not required. Some people have to come to camp to learn about it. But yeah, some enthusiasm to be there. People with kind hearts and a willingness for some hard work and some sweat. That's really all we ask.
0: Obviously, as we said, Camp Happy Days is a camp for kids who have been affected by pediatric cancer. But to become an adult volunteer and help out at Camp Happy Days, I don't need to have a medical background or training, do I?
1: Correct. We do a staff training before camp and at camp that kind of covers medical things one-on-one that, you know, you might come across or things like that. But then we've got that med shed team of doctors and nurses who, if any actual like real medical thing, even as simple as like first aid or a headache comes up, they're the ones that handle it. Our counselors and our program area volunteers are really just our orchestrators of the fun.
0: So this year's week-long camp for Camp Happy Days starts on June 28th.

0: If I want to volunteer my time, what's the commitment that you're asking for from me?
1: We ask that if you're interested in working with our kids as a counselor, that you can make that full week commitment, just because we have to have appropriate camper to counselor ratios. And if someone leaves early, then that kind of gets those numbers messed up and we can't be as safe as we want to be. But we do have some program areas and some other places that if you can't commit to that full week, but you do have a couple of days you want to share, we do have some of those opportunities available.
0: So if someone who's listening is saying, this kind of intrigues me, maybe I can help out, maybe I can donate some time, what is the first step that someone who's interested in helping out at Camp Happy Days needs to take?
1: The first step they're going to take is they are going to email Mackenzie, MCKENZIE, at camphappydays.com. She is our programs manager and our volunteer coordinator, and she has everything that they will need to do from our onboarding process. So if they just shoot her an email, she'll be able to send that and get them started in that process.
0: So camp is coming up pretty quickly. Camp Happy Days Summer Camp is about a month away. If you're looking for someone who wants to become a volunteer, they really need to make that commitment to you now or early on in June.
1: Yes, we would like to have everyone kind of settled by like the June 15th kind of area, just because we do have volunteer paperwork that we have to go through. And I have to make sure, you know, I've got enough adults to cover all of our kids. But, you know, we understand that it's already mid-May, so definitely willing to be flexible.
0: And so Camp Happy Days is all about getting these kids out, letting them have a good time, have a lot of fun, and be happy. Camp Happy Days. Let me flip that around for you, Mary. Maybe you can relate to this a little bit. I find that when I volunteer and do something good, I get a great feeling myself. So in a way, volunteering and helping out, it's a good thing. You can be selfish because you'll feel good as well.
1: It really is. I mean, you could be having the worst day. As the camp director, I obviously have days where I'm overwhelmed and overstimulated and I could cry. But then I go and I spend time with our kids. I go and just take some time and have a game with them, blow bubbles, like tell jokes, do something. And it just will completely change how I'm feeling. And I think anybody can have that experience. I think as long as you just kind of come with an open mind and an open heart, you're really going to see the magic that blossoms at camp and walk away just feeling like not only that you made a difference, but those kids made a difference in your life as well.
0: We're talking about summer camp today here on Low Country Forever. We're talking about summer camp here today on Low Country Forever because, well, summer camp is just around the corner and Camp for Camp Happy Days is coming up starting June 28th. I'm Brian Cleary. I'm joined by Mary Blackwelder. She is the director of camps and overnight programs for Camp Happy Days. Mary, if somebody isn't really familiar with Camp Happy Days, how is it that you describe what it is that Camp Happy Days does?
1: So Camp Happy Days, we are a pediatric cancer nonprofit based in Charleston, but we serve the entire state of South Carolina, and we serve children with cancer and their families, and we do a ton of programs. Camp is our flagship. It is our largest program, but we do year-round family weekends, teen weekends, day programs. We do financial assistance. We do all kinds of things, and these things are all cost-free. We understand that cancer comes with a huge financial burden for families, and we want to make sure that our families never have to worry about participating with us, that they can just come and relax, have fun, build relationships, build community, and just, like we've said kind of over and over again, have that feeling of normalcy in such a tumultuous time.
0: So today we're talking about getting adult volunteers to help out at Camp Happy Days, but Mary, how is it that a family who has a child affected with pediatric cancer gets associated, gets hooked up with Camp Happy Days?
1: So there's kind of a variety of ways. We work really closely with the social workers at the different children's hospitals throughout South Carolina. And most of our kids come through referrals from them. You know, a child gets diagnosed, they're kind of going through the process and they'll get referred to us through that social worker. But we do have other families that kind of come to us word of mouth. There's a lot of parent Facebook groups out there and support groups and things like that. And we might have one family that's in those and they're like, oh my gosh, my kids go to Camp Happy Days and they really love it. And then four more moms are like, oh, really, do tell. And they'll reach out to us. And we still kind of back up and go through that social worker and go through that kind of formal paperwork process. But even things like this, talking on the radio, billboards, just being in the community has really helped us spread the word and grow as an organization.
0: With summer camp right around the corner, of course, Mary, you're focused on getting these adult volunteers. We want this summer's camp, Happy Days Camp, to be a big success. But if you look beyond that, what is the biggest need, do you think, other than adult volunteers right now, that Camp Happy Days has?
1: You know, we are a nonprofit, so financial support always means so much to us. Anybody that can donate even just a little

0: A little bit can go a long way. Again, us being cost free. So we're everything from food to arts and crafts supplies to life jackets to medicine, all of these things we purchase for camp. And so any financial assistance is super helpful. But another one that we're really working on this year, that boating that I mentioned
1: Yes.
0: for our tubing, I need some more boaters, preferably with experience with Lake Marion. But, you know, if anybody in the Charleston area wants to reach out, I'm happy to chat with them. But just needing some more people that can pull tubes because our kids go crazy for that.
1: When summer camp opens for this year, this week-long event for Camp Happy Days, how many campers are we talking about being involved?
0: We're looking at probably anywhere between 200 and 225.
1: So obviously, this has got to be your biggest, busiest week of the year. Camp starts on June 28th. So for you personally, Mary, when does camp begin for you? When will you arrive at camp?
0: So I arrive on Friday, June 26th. My job on Friday is we accept a lot of golf carts, our dumpster, our other rented stuff. We have pallets of water that arrive. All kinds of things start arriving on Friday, and I have to be there to meet them. And then we start getting set up for our volunteers to arrive on Saturday because we have a whole storage attic we have to unload, a whole U-Haul of stuff we have to unload. And we try and be as organized as possible so that then we can also do our orientation. Those 2 days before campers arrive are very busy. And then really the fun starts on Sunday at about 11 a.m. when our first campers arrive.
1: Kids will start arriving on Sunday. Everybody will be ready to go. Monday will be the first full day of camp. When does camp begin on Monday?
0: Camp starts bright and early as 6:30 a.m. We do fishing off the dock, and the fish are just better. They bite better
1: sure.
0: First thing in the morning. So now that's an optional activity, but officially things kick off around 7:30, 8 for breakfast, and then we roll right into our different program areas. Meals, our personal favorite of the day, Happy Nappy. Our afternoon rest time, and then at night we usually do some kind of all camp activity.
1: So I'm thinking that on July 5th, if I get your number, you won't mind if I give you a call early in the morning, because certainly during that whole week of camp, you'll be sleeping long and hard every night.
0: Oh, yeah. I'm going to be so well rested.
1: I'm sure you're going to be okay feeling a little bit tired on July 5th. In fact, it's probably a feeling that other adults throughout the Lowcountry would be great feeling as well, because knowing that you've given a week of your time to make a difference. So, Mary, if someone listening thinks, yes, I want to do it, I want to become an adult volunteer at this year's Camp Happy Days summer camp, run through the steps they should be taking right now.
0: They should be reaching out to us. They can email directly our programs director, Mackenzie, and that's MCKENZIE at camphappydays.com. 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

0: 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South Carolina fought and outsmarted the British with palmetto trees that absorbed cannon fire. Charleston's independence was won with trees, dude.
1: That's right, trees!
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0: It's Hunter and Kush, and in the Lowcountry, we celebrate the courage, vision, and determination that built our nation and continues to inspire us today.
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2: When you finally find your thing, you want the whole world to know about that thing. 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

0: Boston's most dysfunctional love triangle, Hunter, Jessica, and Kush, is Hunter, Jessica, and Kush on 92.5 Kickin' Country.
1: You know what we are this morning? A love line.
2: Why?
1: Because there's only 2 points. There's 3 points in a triangle. Because Hunter's out today. I'm Kush. Jessica's over there.
2: And this is going to be a week where we're shaking things up a little bit.
1: Because we're only 2 points, so we're a love line.
2: A love line.
1: Yeah, love line.
2: I'm going to be the only constant this week. I will be.
1: That's true.
2: Hunter's out Monday, Tuesday, Wednesday, and then you're out Thursday, Friday.
1: Truth.
2: Here I am. I'm
1: Rock
2: still here.
1: You like a hurt. Sorry.
2: Yes.
1: We're still doing the same stuff because we've got keywords. We're last week of Morgan Wallen. We're going to give you keywords.
2: Oh, it is last week. Yeah, and we got so many text messages on Friday because Hunter was a little off on Friday. I think he knew he had a couple of days off, but Friday he was like, this is our last day of keywords. And people were like, oh, no, no, no. I read your contest rules. Oh, no, no, no. Your bounce back message says this.
1: That's the thing about working. Like, when I've had a long career. God, I wish I could put illustrious in there, but I can't.
2: I've done big things.
1: I've done cool things. I've had a long, solid career. And I've worked at Kickin' Country now for 8.5 years. And it's the first time I ever worked at a country station. Mm-hmm. And I say this is a total compliment. Country listeners are more invested in this thing than any other like format I've ever done.
2: Absolutely.
1: Except for borderline, maybe alternative back in the 90s when I worked there. I did that when alternative was huge and it was cool. And that's the one thing like my daughter thought I was cool back then.
2: Back then
1: when I was.
2: But there is like a loyalty to country music. Yes. And I think you can see that with the artists. That's why we have artists that have 50 number one hits.
1: Right.
2: Like there's longevity to it. There's
1: exactly
2: loyalty and longevity.
1: There's loyalty and they pay attention. And when you make a mistake. And not in a bad way. They're not like, you idiot. Well, sometimes, because sometimes we do idiotic stuff.
2: Yeah, right.
1: But most of the time, it's like you just said.
2: When we messed up the liar game on Friday for Jelly Roll, we were idiots. We called ourselves out on that.
1: Yeah, but then she called back. She's no.
2: Dummies.
1: So I like it. I'm not complaining. It's a compliment to people who listen to country or country music fans.
2: Right, yeah.
1: Who are loyal to their artists, and the artists do cool things. Because, again, working in the formats I worked throughout the years, I think it gets overblown a little bit because one bad thing can make a lot of things seem bad, right? It's like
2: true,
1: people always, but when you meet a pop artist and they can be just, you know, off-putting or act like they'd rather be in a million different places than with you right there, where I don't know that I've ever seen that with a country artist.
2: Oh, true.
1: I've seen country artists that are shy and kind of hold back and it takes them a few minutes to get into the swing.
2: But, oh, yeah. But like over the weekend, I got to see Megan Maroney in Greensboro and I got to hang out with her backstage and she was... She was telling us about how her dog had diarrhea on her bus.
1: Awesome.
2: And I was like,
1: they're human.
2: She's human. Yeah. Like, it just makes it. And she was like, I woke up in my bed on the bus and my arm was wet.
1: Oh, God.
2: Megan Maroney, who is about to be on stage and all these sparkly things. And she's like, I had poop on my arm.
1: Crazy. And that makes me think, because I think of Taylor Swift when I think of this. When she goes to meet people, her people will put together little outlines of who she's going to meet. So I wonder if Megan Maroney had somebody look at like what Jessica Chandler's going through and going, you know, she just got a new dog. You know, you got your older dog who's, you know, poops a lot sometimes where she shouldn't. You know what you should... Talk to Jessica about dog runs. That'll really connect.
2: Relatable.
1: Yeah, that's
2: relatable.
1: You want to connect with her? You talk about doggy diarrhea.
2: I'm telling you. But then the dog was in the room eating stuff on the floor, and we're all like, "Stop eating stuff!" And I was like, "I feel like I'm at home.
1: Right.
2: I feel like I'm yelling at my own dog."
1: Yeah.
2: No, but yeah, it was a fun time. But yeah,
1: Chandler's looking for a squirt bottle.
2: But we do have the flyaway trip. This is the last week because we digress.
1: Yes.
2: No, but we have. This is our very last week of keywords. We give you keywords at 6, 8, 11, 4, and 5 all week. And then I think we draw the winner on Friday.
1: All right.
2: Is that the thing?
1: Sounds good.
2: So your keyword this morning for this hour is sundown.
1: One word.
2: S-U-N-D-O-W-N. And it's good until 7 o'clock when you text it to 972-9292.
1: Excellent.
2: Sundown.
1: All right.

0: 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Hunter, Jessica, and Kush Hunter is out today. I'll throw out the keyword one more time because that was Morgan Wallen. Your keyword this hour is sundown. All one word, S-U-N-D-O-W-N. Text it to 972-9292, and you're in the running for that trip to Baltimore to see him. Why are you making that face?
1: Well, because I just noticed that the delay's not on.
0: Uh-huh.
1: And so I thought I hit the button. No, I did hit the button, but for, I don't know how you have to hit it right. And so it wasn't on. And so I kind of went, oh, no. And you were talking, and then I just hit it again, and it started delaying. But I was like, oh, what happens if it starts delaying while we're talking? Are we going to mess ourselves up?
0: Y'all don't understand. We are about 8 seconds ahead
1: not right
0: of what
1: now,
0: you're
1: we're
0: hearing.
1: Not. Right now, we're not.
0: We're not. We're building.
1: You're hearing. No, we're not even building. I'm not building because I was afraid that we'd start going.
0: Oh.
1: Or, you know, sometimes. So imagine this. If you're listening, you start talking to your friend, but you don't hear yourself in your ears until like 2.5 seconds later.
0: Yeah, right.
1: That'll stop you in your tracks.
0: You sound drunk. Like you feel like you're drunk when you're talking. You're slurring
1: kinda,
0: your words. Yeah.
1: Because you know in your head you're talking just fine. Every single word is enunciated perfectly. And your friend is sitting there going, what in the hell are you saying?
0: You know, that sounds fine.
1: I mean, yeah, I'm fine. Are you deaf? You turn on your hearing aid because you can't hear me. Maybe the fact of the matter is you don't pay attention to me because you don't love me anymore. Whoa, that went deep.
0: That's some trauma.
1: What is Kush fighting? Oh, my God.
0: My therapy did get moved to today. So my therapy Thursday is now therapy Monday today.
1: We got to think of a therapy word that starts with M.
0: That's a trauma. That's peeling back some layers
1: mind
0: for you
1: dump
0: over
1: Monday.
0: There. But, yeah. So my question is this. You and I were just talking off the air. We made a mistake yesterday.
1: Yes.
0: We took naps too late in the day.
1: We did.
0: Way too late in the day.
1: Not my goal, not my objective. I went to the beach yesterday, got some sun, came home. I'm on the couch. I'm watching the golf tournament. And I'm thinking, I'll stay up, you know, diddle around the condo de Kush a little bit, and then I'll fall asleep 7:30
0: and 8. Sleepy.
1: Why you went to the beach?
0: Oh, well, too, but golf
1: does, yes.
0: No, watching golf.
1: Oh, watching golf makes you,
0: yeah.
1: And I was just tired, and I dozed off. I woke up at like 7:45, and I'm just like, oh, crap.
0: Never going to go to bed. Yeah. So I went to Greensboro, came back yesterday, and I did not go to Jelly Roll, however. I didn't go to Jelly Roll, but I took a nap between 4 and 5. My rule is, if it's after 3:30, even on a Sunday, I just can't do it. I will never go to sleep. And guess what? I could not go to sleep last night.
1: It was fall
0: terrible. It was after 10 o'clock, I think.
1: Mine was like 10:08.
0: Yeah, you remember looking at the clock at 10:08?
1: That's the last thing I remember, yeah. So it was probably between 10:08 and 10:15. I was
0: right.
1: Because I was starting to go.
0: So I found something because I feel like it's so hard to go to bed on time in the summer because the sun is up, you know, longer, which I love this time of year. I love when the sun is out longer.
1: Me too.
0: When the sun goes down at 4 or 5 o'clock in the afternoon, I feel like, all right, it's time to shut down everything. It's time to go to bed. But I love the summertime, but I hate how it's daylight when we try to go to bed early. But it also, everything's hot. It's just hot and muggy and and it's hard to sleep.
1: It is.
0: And it's hard to sleep. And I found a scientist who has some tips on like how to sleep. They call her a sleep scientist.
1: How do you get that job, I wonder?
0: I guess you go to school because like you sleep study
1: expert.
0: Sleep.
1: Yeah, I mean, how do you go from sleep expert to sleep scientist? What kind of test do you have to take?
0: Ooh, I don't know.
1: You got to like you go to sleep college?
0: Maybe because it says she is a behavioral sleep medicine specialist.
1: Whoa. That's a lot of big words.
0: Dr. Wendy Troxell.
1: Okay.
0: Dr. Wendy Troxell. And I have some tips on because see, I can't sleep when it's hot. I got to be cold. I got to feel cold.
1: It's got to be. Yeah. No, nobody likes to wake up with a layer of sweat all over them. That's gross.
0: Like you want to maybe in the winter you want to feel cozy, but in the summer you can't be cozy.
1: I don't want to sweat, man. I don't care if it's 28 below. I don't want to sweat. I just want to be cozy. Yes.
0: So I've got some tips for you coming up on how to cool you off if you feel like I just can't sleep because I'm a sweater.
1: Right.
0: I just sweat too much.
1: Okay, cool.
0: I give it a
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1: Expect lows in the mid to low 70s for the morning. It's going to be pretty sunny. We're going to warm up into the mid 90s with winds out of the west. For Storm Team 2, I'm meteorologist Kobe Neighbors.
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0: They're like a group text that should have been muted. 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
1: I feel like I'm so much like my mother in the fact that I'm good at sleeping.
2: Oh, I'm an expert.
1: I'm like, I love napping. If you tell me to go to bed at 8 o'clock at night, okay, I like sleep.
2: Yeah, I love it.
1: I need sleep.
2: I can hibernate.
1: You can, actually.
2: I can.
1: Well, yesterday, coming back from Greensboro, Hunter and I went to Greensboro to see Megan Maroney, and we rode together up there and back. Mm-hmm. And we were coming back, and we you know, you do this drive every other weekend to Greensboro.

0: Greensboro, and we were going to call you and go, hey, how do you do this ride? Talk about this ride. And we looked down, it was 10:36, and Hunter goes, he's still asleep.
1: What day was it, Sunday?
0: Yesterday, yeah.
1: I was probably on the way to the beach, actually.
0: Oh, okay.
1: Yeah.
0: Because we were like, he probably went out Saturday night, and he's going to sleep till noon. And that's kind of what you do.
1: Yeah.
0: But even on the weekends, I wake up at 7. No. Like, I just can't sleep.
1: And I've told you guys this before. I get my best sleep when I get up at about 4:30, pee, go back to bed, and then I will sleep for 6 hours and wake up at 10:30, 11 o'clock.
0: At night?
1: No, in the morning.
0: Oh, you mean in the morning.
1: Yeah, in the morning. Even though I've been doing mornings now for, 8 months, I still on the weekends don't get up early. I just love to hibernate. You're right. Mm-hmm. I mean, I can, yes.
0: I like to sleep. I just can't sleep in very long.
1: Right.
0: I mean, but if I lay down and say, all right, it's time for a nap.
1: It's time for a nap.
0: I'm going to nap.
1: All right.
0: But yeah, in the summertime, a lot of people say they can't sleep because it's too hot. Mm-hmm. It's too muggy. Can't, you know, get comfortable, all the things. Well, I found it's a behavioral sleep medicine specialist.
1: Whoa.
0: Or a sleep scientist is what she calls herself.
1: All right.
0: Wendy M. Troxell. And she was talking about the ways that you can set up your bed to help you sleep better when it's warm outside. Because you know what? I sleep better when it's cold.
1: Oh, everybody. I don't know anybody who's like, man, I sure hope I wake up in a sweaty pool of my own body fluids.
0: Or you turn the heat on at night and you're like, I hope it's so warm and cozy. Like, I can't sleep like that.
1: No.
0: I have 3 fans that blow on me. 3. But anyway, so she has some tips to help you sleep cool and get better sleep when the temperature rises. Put your mattress in the freezer.
1: Nuh-uh.
0: I'm just kidding. She didn't
1: I'm like doing that math. I'm like, okay, well.
0: I'm just kidding. She didn't say
1: that. What if you don't have a meat freezer?
0: No. But she did say, now, this is the thing. A lot of people will go out and buy cooling mattresses. Mm. I did that.
1: And?
0: But then I bought a mattress cover. So you have to make sure that the mattress cover or protector, mm-hmm. or whatever they call it, it's a cooling one as well. She says that's very helpful.
1: I'll bet. Make sure
0: that you have a cooling mattress pad, mattress cover, whatever you have.
1: I bought cooling pillows, though. They don't help. They didn't help. Now I'm all paranoid about anything that says it's going to cool you off.
0: Yes, and we've also had that whole conversation about the top sheet.
1: Get it out of here.
0: You have the fitted sheet,
1: then
0: you have the top sheet. Troxell says use a light comforter draped over the top sheet.
1: I'm not using the top sheet because the top sheet, I get all tangled up in it.
0: But she said, if you have a thinner comforter and you have a thinner sheet, that's going to help you sleep better because, yes, you think, oh, my gosh, it's hot. I'm going to kick the covers off. People feel like if you need the weight of those blankets.
1: I like that, yes.
0: She said you need to feel some weight on you to feel secure while you're sleeping.
1: Yeah.
0: So, yes, it's going to be cooling, but you still feel secure.
1: That's why I blast the AC and then I make myself, regulate my own temperature with. Like, I get all the way under the covers, but if I get hot, I stick an arm out.
0: Just one limb?
1: Yeah, just one limb.
0: Or, like, stick your leg out?
1: Yeah, I'll stick a leg out, and that kind of helps cool the rest of me down. So, yeah.
0: By bedding with natural fibers, more moisture wicking, and less likely to trap heat.
1: So, I want to buy, comforter made out of wheat?
0: Natural fibers. Look into that. It's important what you wear to bed.
1: Okay.
0: It just says opt for pajamas that are lightweight.
1: Okay. What about like I usually sleep in my underpants and maybe a t-shirt.
0: That's good.
1: That sounds
0: that's like if you go to bed and you're in like a sweatsuit, like
1: who does that?
0: Sweatshirt and sweatpants.
1: Yeah.
0: Keep the bedroom cool by lowering the temperature with the AC.
1: Of course.
0: Swamp cooler or fans is what it said.
1: What's a swamp cooler?
0: I don't know.
1: Because you know what? I see that ad online where these NASA scientists have come up with that little toaster-sized air conditioner that'll cool your room down in 90 seconds.
0: Oh, yeah.
1: And I really am interested in something like that because I live in the condo and I'm by myself. And I hate the fact that I'm cooling down the rest of the condo when all I need is my room cool for the night.
0: You can get one. I just Googled it. Home Depot has one for like $158. There's one for $120 on Amazon. I don't know what you need, how big. Like, there's different sizes.
1: 15 by 15. I got my nephew researching it for me.
0: Oh, dude.
1: But he loves that stuff. He'll research that. He'll give me a report all bound with chapters and dividers and stuff.
0: Mm-hmm.
1: It'll be good, except he's falling behind.
0: And last one real quick. It says, if you sleep with someone, stop cuddling.
1: No.
0: Don't cuddle with anybody because your body heat is making you hotter.
1: But you're spooning, and spooning rules.
0: It says consider putting a cap on cuddling to stay sweat free at night.
1: I will admit.

0: that sometimes when you're cuddling, okay, and I'm always big spoon. In fact, I'm going to put myself in the top one percentile of big spoons of the entire planet, okay? But you start sticking together and it's like, eh, I'm going to
1: get... Wait, what do you mean 1% of big spoons?
0: I am one of the top 1% of big spoons of the entire planet.
1: Oh, are you?
0: Yes,
1: You're
0: I am.
1: That good at it?
0: Yeah, I'm great. I am so good at it. So I'm just saying, but you know what? Every time you start to stick together a little bit and it's like...
1: I know.
0: You know, and it's like, okay, I'm out. I'll see you. I'll see
1: and
0: you on the other side.
1: That's why I'm not a cuddler, because I get too hot. Like, I can last like 2 minutes and I'm like... Yeah. Roll over, put your backs to each other.
0: Don't you touch me.
1: Yeah, right.
0: There's a line in the middle of the bed. You stay on your side.
1: That's right. Yeah.

0: 92.5 Kickin' Country. Hunter, Jessica, and Kush. Hunter is out for a couple of days getting some much needed rest. Mm-hmm. Hopefully, I don't know. He was emailing us at 4 o'clock this morning, so he's awake.
1: I woke up for my nap, my unplanned and just dumb nap yesterday evening about 7:30. And I had a text from him going, hey, the jelly roll, if you're interested. Uh-huh. And I'm like, he sent it like right when I fell asleep about 5:30.
0: Oh, I'd fallen asleep. Yeah.
1: And I'm like, dog, I got to get up in the morning.
0: I know.
1: Which, you know, I didn't go to sleep until 10:15 or so.
0: I've seen some videos. Jelly Roll was amazing.
1: I'll bet.
0: He went on at 9:30 last night. And the video I saw, there was last year or 2 years ago when he came to the Coliseum.
1: Yes.
0: He had that house that came down around him and it was on fire. Apparently he had fire on his piano this year, I think. So he had fire. Really, really good. But he didn't go on stage till 9:30. So I was like, ugh, I can't go.
1: Yeah, right.
0: If it was a Saturday or a Friday night, absolutely. But that was a little late for me.
1: Heck yeah.
0: But speaking of Saturday night, you

0: We're out late.
1: Well,
0: was it Friday night?
1: It was Friday night.
0: Friday night, yeah.
1: And here at the show, and this goes back to when Hunter and I did afternoons, and I mean, I'm big. I'm 6'5". I weigh 270.
0: Uh-huh.
1: And I bump into things. And people bump into me.
0: We call it getting cushed.
1: Especially if I bump into you and I spill your drink, or you bump into me and you spill your drink. It's called getting cushed. Now, I was telling Jessica off the air, over the last few weeks, I've done pretty good. I haven't, like, knocked over a lot of stuff. People have been running into me.
0: You just more aware of your surroundings?
1: No.
0: Are you trying to be better?
1: I feel like it's just been happening, but I'm probably wrong. That's probably stuff I tell myself to make me feel better about myself, that I'm not out there damaging people's lives and their clothes.
0: Yeah.
1: But it started Friday when I was in Steven's office. I forgot to tell you this. I'm in Steve's office on Friday. We're talking, and something funny came or something good. And so I kind of pumped my fist and I kicked my leg back up behind me. And when I kicked my leg back up behind me, it kicked his chair over. His chair fell into the wall, and the back of the chair hit where the outlet is and shattered the frame of the outlet.
0: Shut up. And so, my gosh.
1: And so we're like, we're laughing about it. But we're like, oh, man, you know, because Matt Jitsu is going to be like, man, why are you going to
0: I got to fix this. Yeah. Right?
1: And I'm like, ah, man, I can't believe I cushed your office. I said to him, it feels like a long time. So fast forward to Friday night, Cedar Creek Tavern in Ladson. Very nice place, by the way.
0: Uh-huh.
1: It used to be Two Keys.
0: Yeah, yeah.
1: Right?
0: And, oh, my gosh. When you walk in there, all that, like, wood, and it smells so good.
1: Yes.
0: Like, it actually is really nice.
1: So, Two Keys, I never went there. I heard was a place that didn't have the greatest reputation.
0: Mm-hmm.
1: And when the guy bought it, he actually shut it down for 6 months just to kind of get the stench off. And then put a lot of work into it and a lot of money into it and reopened as Cedar Creek Tavern, a honky-tonk bar in Ladson.
0: And it's really nice, yeah.
1: And it's beautiful. And Friday night, they celebrated their one-year anniversary.
0: A year already?
1: I know, right?
0: That's
1: and
0: crazy.
1: And so DJ Baxter was doing her thing out there, and she says, hey, we should have Kush come out and, you know, help celebrate. So we went out there, and I told her, I said, you know, we're up there. And she's like, hey, I want you to get on the mic tonight. It's her party. I'm just kind of there to do whatever she needs me to do.
0: If you've never seen DJ Baxter, like, she just runs the show.
1: Yeah, she does. And it's awesome.
0: And she's out there dancing and playing the music. And
1: She's in charge. Mm-hmm. She's in charge. And I told her, I said, look, I'm here to do whatever you need me to do. I can throw out suggestions. And, you know, but then she's like, well, why don't you get on the mic and da-da-da. And I got nervous because, you know, we've alluded to this before. I've been doing this for a long time. Not old, but I'm getting up, you know, I'm older. So my first 10 years, I worked in radio stations where I did a lot of bar gigs. I was on the mic. I was the hype guy that night,
0: blah, blah, blah,
1: right? Very comfortable. And I'm still comfortable in front of people, but it's like, it's been years since I got on the mic at a bar. And my job was to not just say, hey, come over here and win tickets.
0: Yeah.
1: It's
0: you
1: like
0: to hype the crowd up.
1: I'm hyping the crowd up, right? And
0: were
1: I said,
0: you trying to be a woo girl?
1: No, I was not a woo girl, but I said, hey, if I accidentally let an F-bomb fly, is that okay? And she's like, yeah, you're fine. You're not on the radio. You go ahead. There's no. And so I did the first thing. I did my first thing, whatever I did, right? And we had some T-shirts. We're throwing out some kicking T-shirts. Jessica, I'm tossing out T-shirts, and I throw one. They had this big old number one for their one-year anniversary.
0: Yeah.
1: That somebody had built. You had to build it and then put it up. I hit that thing with a T-shirt. That thing goes down like a redwood tree.
0: Stop! It didn't break, did it?
1: It didn't break, but it came apart.
0: Oh,
1: it came apart. And so we're like, oh, my God, what are we going to do? And so one of the servers, the way she reacted, she helped set all this up because I thought she was going to start crying.
0: Oh, I was going
1: to
0: say.
1: She's trying to put it back together. She's trying to get it to stand up. And I'm just standing there going, oh, God, I cushed the number one for the first birthday party. And I'm thinking, I smashed the outlet in my boss's office earlier today. Now I'm messing up the thing.
0: Never going to be invited back.
1: Invited me here to help celebrate, to get people fired up, to share it and be a part of it. And
0: you're just a bull in a
1: china
0: shop.
1: I just hit that thing and it fell. And she goes, I thought I was going to start crying. I'm not going to start. And Kush is going to start crying because I'm so sorry.
0: You're like, I don't cry, first of all.
1: And I don't, but I felt so bad for her because I can't blame anybody but me for that, right?
0: Uh-huh.
1: And putting her out. So one thing this did remind, and it was great, and it was a good party, and man, there's so many different line dances. How do you remember them all? Holy crap.
0: Yeah. It's like a whole different
1: world.
0: And
1: you can line dance any song.
0: Right, and I think TikTok really made it popular again.
1: Yeah.
0: You know what I'm saying?
1: Because I had said, to the crowd. I said, man, you guys could line dance to Metallica. At Dexter, she pops on Enter Sandman for about a minute and a half, right?
0: And they start doing dancing.
1: And they start doing,
0: oh my God.
1: And she yells out the dance they should do, and they started doing it. I'm just like, dang, that's awesome, right?
0: Yeah.
1: So it took me back to a time many, many years ago when I first got into business, and I went to a line dancing night, which that is so out of my comfort zone now. Back then, it wasn't even my universe, right?
0: Mm-hmm.
1: But I learned a line dance to this.

0: this song way back when. And this is when I realized you can line dance to anything.
1: I had a cheerleading dance to this song when I was like 7 years old.
0: Yeah.
1: I'm pretty Wild Wild West.
0: Yeah.
1: We did a cheerleading dance since when I was a kid. So I had a dance to this, so did you.
0: Yeah, I did. And so this is turning to Jessica's earworm. Thank you for letting me hijack your earworm.

0: this. Wow. You didn't give us your name, but they said it's not a party until something gets broke.
1: Well, you want to get your party started early? I'll be there early. Okay?
0: Talking to the DJs.
1: You go, girl.

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1: Wild West.
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4: Gerald's Tires and Brakes, 843 traffic.
5: Earlier crash had Ashley Phosphate shut down at Patriot Boulevard. All lanes have reopened on the scene of a wreck in North Charleston at the 52 connector headed eastbound at Rivers Avenue.
6: 972-1152.
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0: That's new Taylor Swift, 92.5 Kickin' Country. Hunter, Jessica, and Kush. Hunter is out today, and I was out in Greensboro for the Megan Maroney show over the weekend, and everybody was talking about that song.
1: Oh, yeah?
0: What do you think about the new Taylor? What do you think about... Everybody loves it. They're just like, it's a great song, mm-hmm. especially when you tie it in with Toy Story, and you're like, oh, that's such a great song for Toy Story.
1: And I just saw the trailer last night, and it looks like... And I know she's like the... Like, it's Buzz and Woody, right? And then Jessie's kind of the... But she's, I think they've elevated, it looks like, at least in the trailer, she's been elevated to their status.
0: Yeah.
1: You know, she was always like kind of like the buffer between the rest of the toys and those two.
0: Uh-huh.
1: She was definitely number, you know, now it looks like she's moved up a level. And it looks,
0: I love
1: it. I don't know because it's only a trailer, but it looks like it might be centered on what she sees in her world. So.
0: Mm-hmm. Yeah, but you know what? I think this, I don't know. I just think Taylor Swift, and I love mm-hmm. how she brings people together. And somebody else, I'll tie that in with TJ. If you are just joining us, maybe you're new to this show. Before Hunter and Kush joined me on the morning show, I did mornings with a guy named TJ Phillips, who had been in this market for what, 25
1: At least, years? 1991.
0: Yeah. So longer, but he left for a little while, came mm-hmm. back, but right. he was in radio for over 50 years mm-hmm. total. I think he started when he was like 14 years old in radio, but TJ Phillips sadly passed away last year, and today it marks 1 year, and it's still hard to

0: talk about. Mm-hmm. So I'm sorry.
1: It's fine. Don't apologize.
0: But yeah, 1 year ago, I'll get through it.
1: I know you will.
0: I've been holding it in. But 1 year ago, TJ passed away, and it's been, it feels like he just passed away, but it feels like I haven't seen him in forever, if that makes sense.
1: It does. But so, I mean, there's no making sense of how you feel when something like this happens. I mean,
0: right. And it was sudden. It wasn't like he was sick. It was just something that just happened out of the blue on a Sunday. And so it's going to be a hard day for me. Mm-hmm. I know it is going to be for his family. But I'm going to.
1: Yeah.
0: I think I needed to have this one good cry, and the rest of the show I'll be fine. So y'all just give me a minute, and I'll let you share a story before I share a story.
1: So I didn't know TJ as intimately as you did and a lot of people that worked here. I mean, I've been here for 8.5 years, which means I worked with TJ for 7.5. And, you know, TJ had been in the market for a long time, and a lot of people knew him and knew what he was about. And when I first got here, you know, I'm the new guy and you're, you know, treading lightly. And for me, that's hard because I don't tread, but
0: you don't do anything lightly.
1: Yeah, I don't do anything lightly. So, but I'm trying to get the lay of the land. Like, who does what? Who can I go to for this? Who can tell me about that? And I remember I hadn't been on the air, but for 2 days, and I was, you know, I grew up in Maryland, which, you know, in South Carolina is the North. I always consider it's the mid-Atlantic for me, but you know, when you're in the South,
0: you're a Yankee.
1: Yeah. When you're in the South, anything north of you is a Yankee. And, I remember I was talking about the Ravenel Bridge, and I was saying Ravenel, because that's what we would say. Yeah. The Ravenel Bridge and blah, blah, blah. And I'd been doing it maybe for a day or two. And, you know, TJ, he was just slow and just kind of
0: even keeled
1: and relaxed. He just walks in my office one day and goes, "Hey man, when you say Ravenel, it's Ravenel.
0: Ravenel.
1: Not Ravenel." And what he didn't say, what he was thinking, "You damn Yankee."
0: Right? That's exactly what he was thinking.
1: But but he was so gracious about it, and not like, "Oh my God, I can't believe we hired this kind of person to come in here and try to be," because nobody's ever asked me to try to be anything.
0: Mm-hmm.
1: Well, Jeff Cash, but, but
0: just be cautious of
1: well, you always, and I didn't take it as an, I want to know. I don't want to come in here and be like the outs, you know, come across as the outsider right away.
0: Yeah.
1: You know, and I was always grateful for that because, you know, there were a couple other things. And I remember taking him to lunch because I run 101.7 Chuck FM. And I remember taking him to lunch and I said, you know, Chuck's the kind of station, I don't know if you're, but you know, we write stuff on Chuck because there's no disc jockeys and we try to be local as we can.
0: Yeah.
1: And I took him to lunch one day and I said,
0: because he's local.
1: Right.
0: He was local.
1: He knew. Yeah. And I had a pad and I filled up 2 pages of a legal pad of stuff he was telling me. Here, you write about this, right? Not just general stuff about being like, anybody can write down, "Hey, you know, Goose Creek, but here's what happens in Goose Creek that nobody would, that real locals will know about."
0: Yeah.
1: So he really helped me out then. He was very gracious because a lot of times, and I've worked in different cities, and you go someplace and, you know, people are more standoffish for longer or anything. He was never like that to me, even though, like I said, here comes this Yankee and he's going to mess up my station.
0: Yeah, right.
1: And I don't think I did any of that, but he was always very good to me and I always appreciated that. And the day he left us was tough. And I'll tell that story, you know, later on this morning.
0: Yeah, we'll have more stories every hour. We're gonna recap.
1: And if you got
0: stuff.
1: One,
0: yeah.
1: Share your thoughts on TJ.
0: Absolutely.
1: 972-9292. 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But I think it would be remiss if we didn't play a TJ song.

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1: Gerald's Tires and Brakes, 843 traffic.
2: Wreck in North Charleston, 52 connector eastbound at Rivers. Also Rivers at Harley Street on John's Island, Bohicket near Donnelly Lane. 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
3: We've adopted him.
4: What do you mean?
3: Bill Murray. we've adopted him. He's adopted us. Wouldn't you say?
4: Absolutely. I mean, he lives here.
3: Yeah, he's one of Chicago's favorite sons. Mm-hmm. But you'll catch him a few times a year on TV at Wrigley Field singing Take Me Out to the Ball Game.
4: Right. Yeah.
3: Which is awesome. But, when I first moved here, I heard legends of Bill Murray doing nice things just randomly out and about. There's a theater that I forgot where it was. And I want to say there was a concert going on and there were tickets available and people were in line. And he was walking by downtown and he just bought everybody in line tickets.
4: Oh, incredible.
3: I heard that. Yeah. That was like when I first moved here. And, he does a lot of that. It's benevolent. I get benevolent and malevolent mixed up, and I don't want to do that, especially when it comes to Bill.
4: Like, I've heard stories of him, walking by your table at a restaurant and stealing fries off your plate.
3: Right.
4: And saying, no one will ever believe you. And just he keeps walking. I've heard stories like that.
3: That's great.
4: And you're like, oh, my God, Bill Murray just ate off my plate.
3: Shut up.
4: What happened to that? No.

0: Shut up, Jessica. They're you did not.
1: Yeah. Yeah, right.
0: You wish.
1: Whatever. Yeah. And we went to the hot stove banquet with the River Dogs.
2: Oh, that's right.
1: Now, I know he's like, what, part, he's somehow connected with the River Dogs.
2: He's owner, part owner.
1: Well, is he still?
2: Yeah. Oh, I don't, okay, that I don't know for sure.
1: I'm not sure if he's still, but either way, he's somehow connected with the River Dogs. Mm-hmm. And I've seen him when I did the, they had the home run derby that one year and I got to hit baseballs off the Yorktown.
2: That's so cool.
1: They did like a mini parade that year in front of the River Dogs stadium. And the station I worked for at the time, we got to ride our van through it and all of that. And Bill Murray was the Grand Marshal, of course.
2: Yep.
1: So he was walking down the street as the Grand Marshal in the parade, which I thought was really cool. And then to go back with the River Dogs Hot Stove Banquet this year, Chipper Jones was speaking.
2: That's right.
1: And Bill Murray was there. And I don't really care. Y'all attack me because people were like, leave him alone. I was like starstruck a little bit. Yeah. Like, oh my God, it's Bill Murray. Like, I know he lives here. I don't run into him all the time, but it was still cool to see him.
2: That's a fact, Jack.
1: And people did not leave him alone. Like, right. People were coming up to him, talking, trying to get pictures. And I did not. I left him alone.
2: Right.
1: But yeah, people love to interact. And I mean, he's a funny guy.
2: Oh, yeah. I mean,
1: he's hilarious.
2: Even in like, not when he's got his, he's always on. But I think what I mean is him being on is just the way his natural. That's his factory setting.
1: His factory setting is,
2: I'm on.
1: Yeah, right.
2: You know, whereas like some celebrities, and I don't begrudge them for this, is like they're not always on. When they're doing their thing and they're acting and they're doing their tours to promote their movies or whatever, they're on. And then when they're out in public, some of them don't want to be bothered.
1: Exactly.
2: Which is fine. That's fine. You and I have been around enough celebrities to know that they're human beings.
1: Exactly.
2: And they have their days.
1: We all have our days, right. And they do too.
2: But they're not supposed to. To some people.
1: Right.
2: But they don't, you know, I just feel like, but Bill's, his factory setting is he's on and he's, you know, he's like that. That's really cool. But you found this because what was going on this weekend?
1: So there was in Greenville, South Carolina, they had the 2026 BMW Charity Pro-Am.
2: Okay.
1: And I guess they had some celebrities there playing golf.
2: Dude, you do a celebrity golf tournament, Bill's there. He's there.
1: Especially like in our state, too. Mm-hmm. And this happened at the Thornblade Club and Country Club of Spartanburg. And I guess they had 10 Pro-Am teams participating. Mm-hmm. And he was there. And I feel like it was a local sports reporter here for Channel 2. Mm-hmm. She was there because I recognize her voice. I don't know her name. But she was doing they were doing like a press conference or whatnot.
2: Right.
1: And she was asking questions to Bill Murray. And I was like, oh my God, this is so true.
2: Right, because he's from the north, and he's, you know, lives down here now a lot of the time. And so he was very, here's what he had to say about coming to the South.
1: Living in the South,
2: And I got to play the right thing here.
1: Yeah, hit the right buttons.
2: I did.
1: Hold on. Okay. That's why. You got to turn it on.
3: I think I like the way people incorporate fun into their life. You know, it's not a herky-jerky thing. It flows very naturally.
1: Living here in the Southeast, right. Yes. Like, and I feel like, especially in Charleston, we have something going on every weekend. We call it festival season, basically, between what, Seaweed and Labor Day or
2: festival
1: something?
2: Festival of Lights.
1: Festival of Lights. So we have 1 month off.
2: Yeah.
1: No, because in January we have the Oyster Festival.
2: Oh,
1: we
2: true.
1: Are just literally a festival town.
2: Like, one thing that I've learned, and maybe I'm probably exaggerating a little bit, but since I've been here, and I've worked in some beach towns. Like, I've had the opportunity. I've worked in Virginia Beach, Virginia, and Ocean City, Maryland. I've been in Orlando, not on the beach, but, you know, a festival type town. I've never worked in a place like Charleston that once the spring hits, that this is a 4-day work week. 4.5. Like, on Friday mornings at 11, it's a race to get on the water.
1: Exactly.
2: People
1: it's like, what time's our tea time, too?
2: Oh,
1: like,
2: exactly. I know. Like, Friday's, you know, and I ain't begrudging anybody nothing, man. If you can do if you can do something that allows you to find a way to get out of the office early on Friday, man, get the H out of there and go do something fun. And I just love how fun is incorporated in a lot of stuff. It's easy for us to say because what we do, I think inherently is fun, but I've noticed that about a lot of people and what they do. Mm-hmm. But Bill had more cool things to say about being adopted by the South.

0: The only thing holding this show together is duct tape. And Spite is Hunter, Jessica, and Kush on 92.5 Kickin' Country.
1: Do you think people will always associate Bill Murray with golf? Like, because of Caddyshack? Like, do you think they'll always put the two of them in the same category, I guess?
2: Not only for Caddyshack, but he does love golf.
1: True.
2: And I alluded to it earlier. It's like, if there's a golf tournament around, not every single tournament, but like, he's always plays in Pebble Beach. There's a pro-am in California, Pebble Beach. He's always playing in that. Mm-hmm. He's always putting on a show while he's playing, which if you're playing with him, that's got to be annoying. But
1: you think
2: that's just
1: with all the attention he gets?
2: Yeah, but that's what comes with it. Well, because a lot of people are like serious about their golf. Like when me and my buddy, we goof off, but we're also trying to get better,
1: mm-hmm.
2: you know, and I'm actually very docile dude. I'll bust on people a little bit, but I'm pretty.
1: It's funny because like I see this picture on MSN because he was at the BMW Charity Pro-Am in Greenville over the weekend and he was doing a press conference, and we'll get to that in a second. But this picture that they have, and it's credited like at that tournament, he's standing there and he's throwing his golf club. And I'm like, is he doing it because he's like, bam, I got it? Or do you think he's more likely of throwing it because he missed a shot?
2: If you look at his hand and it looks like he's like, it's. Like, if you throw it because you're mad, you're throwing it forehand.
1: Uh-huh.
2: That looks like he flipped it back over his shoulder like, yeah.
1: I think he got it.
2: Yeah, I think he got it, too.
1: I think he maybe had a good putt or something.
2: Yeah, right.
1: Well, that's not a putter. That looks like a
2: but he might have nailed. Yeah, he might have nailed it from, you know, 150 yards or something. But, like, when you, I mean, take it from a man who knows. When you are mad.
1: Because you're a pro.
2: Yeah, no, I'm a pro at bad shots. And I don't throw my clubs, but if I was, I would throw it overhand if I missed. And so I think that would be the follow through. He looks like he's like, done it again. Nailed it again, Bill.
1: There you go.
2: You know? You think he talks about himself in the third person like
1: no,
2: that?
1: No, probably not.
2: No, probably not. I'll do it for him. So.
1: Yeah. But it looks like, yeah. So they did like 36 hole cut after each player, blah, blah, blah. But he played a couple rounds of golf this weekend. And of course they did a press conference and they had a bunch of questions asked. And he was, you know, we have pretty much adopted him in Charleston. And he said he likes living here because we seem like we're a town that likes to have fun.
2: Yes. We incorporate it into everything we do.
1: Absolutely.
2: Truth.
1: But he also started bringing up the South and something special we do here with our kids.
3: Also, people raise other people's kids here,
4: which
3: they don't do up north. I kind of thought it was puzzling at first, and I was about to notify the police, but it seems like everyone pulls together to raise

0: My parents punish me.
1: Yes.
0: Like, nowadays, a lot of people, like, might get a little weird about that. Well, you're not my kid. But, like, even the neighbors.
1: Oh.
0: Like, I could get a spanking from the neighbors.
1: Right.
0: You know what I mean? Like, if I was acting up, like, I knew that if you were an adult, you were a part of parenting me, you know?
1: When I grew up in Maryland, my mom worked. She was a single mom raising two kids. And my best friend, Greg Sheets, lived across the street. And Greg was a good kid. We were good kids. We didn't get into a lot of trouble, but we lived right across the street from a church. And we played a lot of baseball and wiffle ball. So our wiffle balls and baseballs would end up on the church roof. And we were told explicitly, because the pastor at the church, the guy who runs the church, had told our parents, please keep these kids off the, you know, we don't want to get hurt, basically. You know, not because he was being a jerk or anything. And it was probably a good idea. And Mr. Bob, Greg's dad, came home from work one day, and we were up on the roof, and we're just tossing our baseballs. I mean, we're not up there to cause trouble. We just want our stuff. And I had cut my knee getting up there. I was wearing shorts, and it looked a lot worse than it was. But he's like, what the hell happened to you? And I said, oh, I just cut my knee. He goes, why are you guys up there? Blah, blah, blah. He told you. Greg, get over here. And Greg goes over to Bob, Mr. Bob, and, you know, he whacks him in the butt a few times. And I'm like, man, I sure am glad. He goes, what are you looking at? Get over here.
0: And Jeff, he spanked you too.
1: He spanked me too. You know, I'm like, dang, I think he spanked me. That's as many times my mom ever whooped me was
0: exactly.
1: once or twice. So I got whooped by Mr. Sheets as many times as I got whooped by my mama. And, but that was it. You know, I wasn't the only one, mm-hmm. you know, other parents do the same thing. I think the further north you go, if you try to parent somebody else's kid, you might start a fight.
0: Well, that's what he was saying. Like, yeah. I was thinking, do I need to call the cops? They're stepping in.
1: But this is the thing that I noticed the most when I moved to the South. I moved to the South in 1997. And this kind of hit me.
2: Because of that, there's a kind of a rather high standard of politeness, which I like.
3: Manners are important down here, that is for sure.
2: Well, they're important everywhere, but
3: yes.
2: It seems to be affected here. It seems to happen.
1: Yeah.
0: Yeah, manners, being polite.
1: Mm-hmm. It's
0: yes,
1: ingrained.
0: Ma'am, no, ma'am. Yeah.
1: Because I noticed when I moved to Greensboro, North Carolina in 1997, and I've lived in the South since, I didn't say yes, ma'am, no, ma'am. Not because I wasn't a jerk. I just didn't say it. And I noticed right away, a month in, everybody said it. Now I say it all the time.
0: Yeah.
1: I say it to kids working at drive-thrus. Just yes, please. Maybe yes, please. But, you know, no thank you. Yeah, just to make sure that people know that I appreciate what they do for me.
0: Another big thing here in the South is a lot of people, like, if your name is, like, my name's Jessica,
1: mm-hmm.
0: like, kids would say Miss Jessica.
1: Yes,
0: you
1: yes.
0: add Miss or Mr.
1: Yes.
0: Mr. Jeff or
1: mm-hmm.
0: Mr. Hunter or
1: yep.
0: whatever, you know, you add mm-hmm. Mr. and Mrs. Like, it's
1: that's right.
0: like formal, a
1: exactly.
0: little formal. Yeah.
1: And sometimes, you know, I think in the South, a lot of times the punishment's going to be a little corporal. Like, sometimes I'm like, dag. Because they will whoop a kid in the South, I've noticed, right? Although Andrea, my wife, her brother figured that one out because she was from Chesapeake, Virginia, which is like mm-hmm. one of the southern cities in Hampton Roads. And her brother figured it out because their mom used to make them go out and pick their own switch.
0: I've had to do that too.
1: And those dummies would come back with a switch. Well, Johnny used to figure it out. He'd come back with a big dead log, right?
0: So it would just crumble when he got
1: so
0: hit?
1: So it would just crumble. And he'd be like, oh, no. My God. Didn't hurt him at all. Maybe figure that one out. So,
4: 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Gerald's Tires and Brakes. 843 Traffic.
5: Still reporting that wreck at the 52 connector headed eastbound at Rivers Avenue. 52 at NAD at the on-ramp. Scarsdale at Dorchester. Boeckett in front of the Sea Island Habitat for Humanity. And Brimble close to Folly.
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1: 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I'm with Andrea from Deepwater Vineyard talking about the new vintages coming out. What makes a wine a vintage and why do they all taste differently?
2: They don't have to taste differently. They do if you don't use a ton of chemicals, which we don't. Every year we pick the grapes in the fall, depending on the yeast that we use, depending on the grape that we have, and the vintage changes from year to year. So the vintage is just like, what year is it? And if that year had a drought or a hurricane or the soil wasn't quite where we wanted it, or it was perfect, it'll produce a different tasting grape, which then produces a little bit different tasting wine. We have our recipes and we try and get as close as we can. And 6 to 9 months later, we'll start to bottle, which is kind of what we're doing right now. And those will go into new vintages that you can come out to the vineyard and sample.
1: If they want to get more information about all the different wines that you guys have, where can they go?
2: DeepwaterVineyard.com. And we have a lot of information on our social media at Deepwater Vines.

0: boards, no direction, no clue. It's Hunter, Jessica, and Kush on 92.5 Kickin' Country.
1: Oh, I'm so tired from this weekend. It was such a great weekend. And you were a busy guy over there, too. Threw out a first pitch with the River Dogs.
2: Nailed it.
1: How'd it go?
2: I threw some heat. Straight gas.
1: You actually gave it some heat?
2: I tried to lob it? No, I didn't lob it. I decided 3 seconds before I threw it, I was going to let it rip and see what happens.
1: Was it high? Did he have to stand up?
2: He did not have to stand up. He had to reach up, though, which I didn't care because I didn't want to bounce it.
1: Sometimes, like, if you go all the way to the mound, if you have never thrown out a first pitch, you're, like, obviously elevated. You're, like, up and higher than the ground. Mm-hmm. You feel like you need to still kind of give it some height, I guess, with the throw. And mine's always high.
2: My throw is
1: always high.
2: I aim 4 feet above the catcher's head.
1: Even on the mound?
2: Yeah, because I want to make sure I don't bounce it, because I bounced it before. There's nothing worse than bouncing the first pitch.
1: Amen. That's true. Also, on Sunday, yesterday, we had Jelly Rolling Concert at Credit One Stadium. Mm-hmm. It was just a busy weekend. Busy Low Country weekend. Mm-hmm. And coming up, not this weekend, but next Saturday, June 20th, we've got another concert coming to Credit One Stadium. Cole Swindell, Lee Bryce.
2: Well, we got to get Bryce on the phone, too, just so we can make fun of him for going to Clemson for 1 year. Look what that got him.
1: He sent me a Clemson jersey one time with Bryce on the back of it. No, I saved it.
2: You should have just cut out the Bryce part.
1: Just cut all the logos out of it.
2: Yeah, cut all the logos out of it. Put it on the back of a Gamecocks jersey.
1: But I think this is going to be a good show. I haven't seen Cole Swindell. I feel like the last time I saw him, he was opening for Jason Aldean. I'm pretty sure it was a while ago.
2: That is a while ago. It's been a while.
1: I mean, he may have been back, but that's the last time I saw him.
2: He was back like a couple years ago, I think.
1: Yeah.
2: You know what I like about him? He wears a baseball cap.
1: Yeah, he does.
2: Yeah.
1: And he's like kind of still, I guess you could consider him a newlywed. And
2: is
1: he's got a baby. But Cole Swindell, Lee Bryce, next Saturday, Credit One Stadium, presented by SC Charleston 250. And we've got a pair of tickets if you can stump us with Stuck in Traffic Trivia.
2: So give us a call at 972-9292.
1: There's only two of us today.
2: There's only two of us. We're down a brain. So you give us a trivia question. We make you do the work, do your research, find a trivia question that can stump Jessica and I. Lay it on us. If we answer it correctly, we win. I'll brag and Jessica will apologize.
1: I'll feel bad, yeah.
2: Yep, and she will apologize. If we miss it, you've got the tickets to the show and we'll take care of you on that.
1: Absolutely.
2: Sound good?
1: Let's go.
2: 972-9292. We'll start with caller number 9. No riddles.
1: Oh, yeah, no riddles.
2: Yeah, no riddles. We're not that smart. Man. Our cognitive thinking is just not what
1: we're
2: it should
1: clever.
2: Be.
1: We're not clever.
2: Yeah.
3: If you showed up, I wouldn't let you in.

0: Gerald's Tires and Brakes, 843 Traffic.
1: Still reporting that wreck at the 52 connector headed eastbound at Rivers Avenue, 52 at NAD at the on-ramp, Scarsdale at Dorchester, Boeckett in front of the Sea Island Habitat for Humanity, and Brimble close to Folly.
2: 972-1150.

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4: Expect lows in the mid to low 70s for the morning. It's going to be pretty sunny, and we're going to warm up into the mid 90s with winds out of the west. For Storm Team 2, I'm meteorologist Kobe Nabry.
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3: It's officially concert season in the Lowcountry, one show after another, and Cole Swindell and Lee Bryce are coming to Credit One Stadium next Saturday, and we've got a pair of tickets for Stuck in Traffic Trivia. You just got to stop us, though.
4: New phone. Who dis?
5: This is Hunter from Somerville.
3: You can be our missing Hunter this morning.
4: Oh, that's true.
3: Because Hunter's not here. That's so you
4: true.
3: Can be our extra. You could be our extra Hunter.
4: We are literally Hunter, Jessica, and Kush.
5: Oh, hello.
4: You have made us whole again.
3: I love it.
4: So what's your question for... Well, you can't answer yourself, so it's still just me and Jessica. What do you got for us, Hunter?
5: What year was the first computer mouse patented?
3: Computer mouse?
4: Let's see. I don't know. I mean, the first computers were what, like way back in the day?
3: You didn't need a mouse at the early computers, did you? Or
4: they were so big, they probably had knobs and...
3: Arrows.
4: Handles and...
3: I don't know why. I just say 1963. I don't know.
4: I'm going to say 1972. What is it?
5: Nope. It was 1967.
4: Oh, dang. Ooh, we've been so close lately.
3: Oh, yeah.
4: So are you some kind of computer expert, or did you just Google that?
5: No, I had a little bit of IT background with my last job.
4: All right.
5: So it was something that one of the IT guys had kind of told me a long time ago.
4: All right.
3: When did the little rolly ball on the mouse get invented? Do you know the...
4: I hate the rolly ball.
3: I love the rolly ball. I used the rolly ball.
5: Do not know.
4: Because I mash the rolly ball and I break the rolly ball. Me and the rolly ball are not friends at all.
3: Are you a mouse slammer? Do you slam it on the table?
4: I guess I do.
5: Sometimes.
3: I don't know. It's either that or the computer. I'm either going to slam the computer down or the mouse. Like, the mouse is probably cheaper than the computer.
4: You think? Hunter, we got a pair of tickets for you for Cole Swindell, Lee Bryce, coming up at Credit One Stadium on June the 20th.
5: Awesome. Thank you so much.
3: Well, I Googled it too, and the track ball is what it's officially called.
4: The track ball.
3: Not the rolly ball. I call it the rolly ball.
4: I do now too.
3: I call it the rolly ball. It was invented in 68, apparently.
4: All right.
3: So the mouse came out in 67. A year later, they added the rolly ball.
4: So everybody was breaking their mouses because they were mad. We're like, you know what? We got to put something on there and give them the mash so they don't break so many mouses.
3: What do you call multiple?
4: You don't call them mice, would you?
3: These aren't mice, right?
4: I don't think more than one of those is not a mice. Mouses?
3: I've got a box of mouses.
4: Mises?
3: It's good. See, that's
4: what was that cartoon cat? I hate Mises to pieces.
3: there was
4: that guy. Yeah, I don't remember his name.
3: But that was a good question.
4: Yeah, I dig it. Thank you, Hunter. Hunter, Jessica, and Kush together again for 3 minutes. How about that? 92.5, Kickin' Country.

0: 92.5 Kicking Country. Hunter, Jessica, and Kush minus Hunter today. It's kind of a somber day for us here at Kicking Country, and it's a hard day, especially for me. I had my breakdown last hour. I feel like I got that out of me, and I'm able to talk about it a little bit easier. But today is the one-year anniversary that TJ passed away suddenly. And I think another hard thing about his passing, you know, he wasn't sick. It just happened in his sleep.
1: He had lost weight. He was feeling better.
0: Mm-hmm.
1: And he had lost weight, and he was, you know, looking better and all. Yeah, it was. You know what? I was glad, though. Correct me if I'm wrong. Didn't he see Vince Gill 3 days ago?
0: Yeah, that weekend. Yeah. Or that Thursday, I think it was.
1: And I'm not trying to look, it's horrible. What happened was terrible. But I would bet that a lot of us have said, if that's the last thing I do, not thinking we're, you know, you're never thinking that. That was one of his favorite. Vince was his favorite artist. I mean,
0: absolutely. Top three.
1: I mean, he wanted to see the Eagles because Vince was touring with the Eagles.
0: Exactly.
1: I remember that, right?
0: And he got to go to Vegas and see them at the Sphere.
1: Exactly.
0: I mean, and like you said, he had lost 60 pounds. Mm-hmm. He was living life again. And when he passed away, I had talked to Judy, his wife, and she's like, he has been carrying his golf clubs in the car.
1: Nice.
0: Again.
1: Never leave home without your sticks.
0: That's right. Yeah. And so we had done a couple outings. We had done one with work at Topgolf.
1: Mm-hmm.
0: But he had gone to two of those, and he loved it. And I think it kind of like sparked back of his interest with golf. But it was very, very sad a year ago today. And then I think another thing that's hard about it is like 3 days later on June 11th is his birthday. So his birthday's coming up as well.
1: Right.
0: So it'll be a tough week here for the Kickin' family in the Lowcountry. You know, a lot of people grew up listening to TJ. And last hour when we talked about it, thank you. First of all, I just want to thank you, Kush, and Hunter, who's not here, because last year when I got the news on Sunday that he had passed away, everybody was like, Jessica, you stay home. We'll go do the show the next day. And I was like, no, like I need to tell our listeners that he passed away.
1: Right.
0: But you and Seth said, stop it.
1: You're fine. You can't help what you feel. Feel it. This is the place you can do it.
0: Right. We're all hugging each other together.
1: Yeah.
0: I just thank you and Hunter for stepping in and helping me.
1: Of course.
0: And y'all have brought a spark back into me after doing the show alone for 3 months. So, stop it. So if you have a story about TJ, you know, a lot of people are like, I met him at one of those back in the day, those Weenie Wednesdays,
1: right.
0: You know, like he was in this market for so long and he impacted so many people. And this morning when we talked about it, we got a message from Allie and she said, I'm 27, born and raised here. And I've listened to TJ forever. He was the first quote celebrity that really hit me that he passed. I loved how real he was and definitely loved his advice and father nature.
1: Mm-hmm.
0: And that's what it was, that comfort.
1: Right.
0: Like in his voice, but in his wisdom. Mm-hmm. Oh, stop it.
1: Don't stop it. Look, he had a way about him that made you trust him. He was very trustworthy. And that was real, by the way. It's not like, he would get off the air and start lying about everything.
0: Right.
1: You know, he was very trustworthy and, you know, he was real. He was real. And if he told you something, he stood by it. And, you know, it might not have been perfect advice for you, but he was trying. I mean, he was very genuine when it came to that kind
0: genuine.
1: Of stuff.
0: Genuine. And he was a fixer. He liked to fix everything.
1: Oh, my God.
0: I mean, even when he should not be stepping in and

0: fixing things. Mm-hmm. Like I there was a time we were on the air and I ran the board and Chef on our one of our gospel station mm-hmm. came in and was like, TJ, when you get off the air, something's happening. I don't know, it was a headlight, a blinker, something. Mm-hmm. TJ took his headphones off and said, let's go look at it now. And I'm like, we are on the air. Like, you don't have time to go start fixing cars. And then he walked out of the studio and I'm like, oh my gosh, I guess I'm going to play music. I don't know where he went.
1: I'll share a story with you next hour about that kind of situation with me and TJ that I still feel a little bad about, but I probably shouldn't because I'm sure he did it with a glad heart. So, who just sent us that message?
0: That was Allie.
1: So Allie, so if you've got a note about TJ or a little story about TJ, please share it with us at 972-9292. Shoot us a text and we can share it with everybody else. We do miss TJ every day. Jessica said, tough day, tough week with his birthday coming up and all that. But with your help, you know, we'll get through it and we'll keep on keeping on. Absolutely. That's what he would want.
0: Yeah,
1: you know?
0: Absolutely.
1: He'd be mad if he knew we were making a fuss.
0: Oh my gosh. He'd be like, quit crying, Jessica. Gosh.
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1: All right, it's 8 o'clock, 8:03. We have a new keyword for you. This is the final week of your Morgan Wallen keywords for that flyaway trip to Baltimore to see Morgan Wallen in concert. Your keyword is red, like the color, R-E-D. Not like you read a book, not red, but R-E-D, the color. Text that to 972-9292. That keyword is going to be good until 9 o'clock. Then we'll give you another one at 11, 4, and 5.
2: I just had a split second of red, a book. Oh, yeah.
1: I'm like, where does red come from? Does he have a, I'm trying to think, because I know Taylor Swift has red.
2: I don't know.
1: Either way, red is your keyword, and it's good until 9 o'clock.
2: That's just our way of ticking off the Taylor fans.
1: I'm just...
2: Because he had that song, I'm the Problem, remember?
1: Oh, yeah.
2: And all the Taylor... Ah, it's Taylor's song. I can't use that.
1: All I'm saying is, I'm just glad we have an easy word.
2: Yeah.
1: Sometimes R-E-D. Last week we had, MacArthur, and there's so many different ways that you could do MacArthur. Anyway, so
2: if you just did Mac, you could be M-A-C, M-C... M, big M, big C, big M, little C.
1: But is it M-C-C-A?
2: Right. That's what I mean. McCarthy. Is it M, MacArthur. Little A? Is it M, little A, little C, big A? Earther, you know? And so, yeah, this is easy. This is red.
1: You. Exactly.
2: You know what we should do to make it harder? Since red's so easy, you got to send us a video of you flipping over a piano.
1: No. I mean... Now, see, the rumor is going around now that he's, losing his mind again. He had to cancel a show in Pittsburgh over the weekend. Was it Pittsburgh?
2: Pittsburgh,
1: it was in Pennsylvania.
2: Yeah.
1: And they're like, oh, something's going on. He's canceling shows. And they were like, the weather report.

0: ports were bad. Mm-hmm. They came on my tour bus and said, it's not going to be safe. And then apparently nothing really bad happened.
1: Yeah. And he, how many times, like for instance, and I'm going to, I mean, I defend these guys a lot, I think, when this stuff kind of stuff happens, because he has no control. His people do all that stuff. His people advise him and he pays them. So he listens to them, right?
0: Right.
1: But we know, for instance, let's say we give away tickets to something and an artist is supposed to do a meet and greet, but they don't show up. Are they mad at the artist?
0: They're mad at us.
1: They're mad at us.
0: No, they're right. Mad at us.
1: We're just standing there, you know, making sure you get where you need to go,
0: exactly.
1: And you're in the right place to meet this artist. But then when they don't show up, you know, they start eyeing Jessica and me and Hunter, you know, whoever's there, and they're like, "Hey, man, you said this girl was gonna be here.
0: Yeah.
1: What happened? I don't know."
0: Exactly. But see, this is also the thing. Morgan Wallen is not in a lot of cities. Like he's doing,
1: right.
0: You know, these bigger cities, so mm-hmm. people are having to travel for
1: yes.
0: these shows, and. Hopefully he doesn't cancel the Baltimore show that we're sending somebody to. But, you know, you think about it, maybe some people had airfare, hotel,
1: yes.
0: all the travel
1: that
0: expenses.
1: Does suck. I'm not saying it doesn't suck.
0: Right. And you're there yeah. and you're like, oh, my yeah. gosh, I just wasted all this money.
1: Right.
0: I understand the frustration behind
1: yes,
0: it.
1: I do. But, God, you know, there are so many things that go into it that are out of the artist's control. And when you get as big as he is, because a lot of times when these artists first start out, they don't have the people that tell them, hey, dude, you're not going out there. Because now, like, a lot of people are in the Morgan Wallen business.
0: Mm-hmm.
1: So they want to protect him.
0: Because exactly. Yeah.
1: Because they're in the Morgan Wallen. They get paid because he gets paid. So
0: and everybody's looking for him to mess up.
1: Yes. Oh yeah.
0: So, I mean, they're just waiting for him to do something stupid again. Let's be honest.
1: I'm gonna get on my soapbox. The problem with this a lot with the 24/7 news cycle is there's so many outlets. You've got to fill it with something. So a feeling somebody has about somebody doing something is news now.
0: That's true.
1: You know,
0: clickbait.
1: 3%
0: right.
1: of people are mad at somebody, but becomes fans enraged. It's like, a couple of them are.
0: And you shouldn't be. Like, but they got you to click that link.
1: I mean, flipping a piano is a lot, but I can tell you, and I'm not condoning flipping a piano. That's dumb, okay? But I can tell you, when you're a professional and you're up there in front of 70,000 people and you can't hear the piano in your headphones and you sing, if you sing like crap and you're off, the headline the next day is that Morgan Wallen can't sing.
0: Well, let me tell you this. Megan Maroney, mm-hmm. this weekend in Greensboro.
1: Right.
0: It's an older venue in Greensboro.
1: Sure. Mm-hmm.
0: They opened the doors an hour late because they did not have her stage set up. They said the load in
1: wow.
0: because her stage is so massive and she comes, like they put her in a windowsill kind of thing mm-hmm. and raise her 30 feet in the air and she's above the crowd.
1: Oh, wow.
0: All of this has to be put together.
1: Sure.
0: And the load in at such an old venue, mm-hmm. they had a hard time and it pushed the show back an hour. So it cut some of the openers,
1: mm-hmm.
0: Their stage set times or whatever. But in the middle of her show, the spotlight stopped working.
1: Oh,
0: and
1: man.
0: So she's on the little stage, the little catwalk area,
1: right.
0: and you can barely, like you can see her.
1: Yeah, but you can't
0: But there's
1: see
0: no
1: her.
0: Spotlight yeah. on her. And the record rep is like, oh my gosh, I know she's flipping out. And she just went on like mm-hmm. nothing was wrong.
1: Yeah.
0: Just roll with the flow.
1: Right.
0: Like things happen during shows.
1: Right.
0: And she
1: pivot.
0: She did. But Morgan Wallen, I guess he had enough of that piano.
1: Well, like I said, that's how you sound, though. It's like, and I swear the next day I'd be like, he sounds like crap. You can't sing. It's all
0: exactly.
1: Blah, blah. So you can't win. I mean,
0: you're
1: can't
0: right.
1: win either way. Mm-hmm. So if you can't win, you might as well flip a piano.
0: That's right. Take that advice in life.
1: Yeah, exactly.
0: Flip the piano.
1: It's kicking country.

0: 92.5 Kickin' Country. Hunter, Jessica, and Kush. Hunter is out today. It's just Kush and myself. And there's one thing I know about Kush, and that is that man loves Oreos.
1: I love them.
0: He's a fan of Oreos. I got you Oreos for Christmas.
1: You did, and I appreciate that.
0: And tongs, little hand tongs.
1: That, not to dismiss your Oreos, but that has been, because that's something that'll stay with me for years. I broke out the tongs last night.
0: And why do you need tongs for your Oreos?
1: Because I do not want to get

0: my fingers cold and wet when I dip my Oreos into my milk.
1: And you have to dip the whole cookie.
0: The whole thing. So I drown it until it stops bubbling.
1: The whole cookie, though.
0: The whole cookie goes in there.
1: And how many seconds is it in the milk?
0: Until it stops bubbling. And tell me, if you're the kind of person who takes your Oreo cookie and dunks it in your milk until it stops bubbling, don't try to tell me you've never thought of a person you'd like to do the same thing to. I know it's dark, but I'm just saying.
1: That's you.
0: I was so, I opened up my pantry last night because I wanted a snack. And I saw three boxes of Oreos, three packs of Oreos. I don't have any milk. I'm like, I want some Oreos. I want to sit down and have my Oreos session.
1: Did you go buy some milk?
0: I went to CVS and bought a half a gallon of milk.
1: Did you?
0: I did. I
1: probably paid $12.
0: Only three.
1: Oh, okay, good.
0: But it was worth it. $3.05.
1: Uh-huh.
0: With tax. Got home, poured my milk, reached in for those Oreos. The first top two packs were light as a feather. I'm like, no.
1: How many? You left?
0: My heart sank. I thought, I have three packs. There's got the first. I picked up the first two. One's peanut butter. There's one Oreo in there. I started to panic. I got sweaty.
1: Time out.
0: Time out.
1: You live alone and you left one peanut butter Oreo in the pack?
0: Yeah.
1: How did you leave one Oreo?
0: Because I only wanted however many I wanted that before.
1: Did you not realize that there was only one left? Maybe you thought there were more?
0: No, I forgot there was one left. But when I had them, if I want four, I get four and I'll leave it.
1: If I lived with you, I'd be so mad at you.
0: If there was only one left?
1: Yes. Because it looks like the package is there.
0: Right. Like, oh, I know. I had three.
1: You might as well just left an empty package in there if there's only one Oreo.
0: So I picked up the next one and I'm like, there's like four mint ones. And I'm like, oh my God. So I looked at the third one. I'm thinking, well, certainly the third one's full. Oh, there were like five mint ones in there. So I got my eight. A session is eight for me.
1: Eight Oreos in one sitting.
0: Yeah, eight in a sitting is what I do.
1: Oh my gosh.
0: Oh man, I was so like, ugh. And I have a rule. If you live with me, the rule is never take the last one, right? And if you do, you better replace it before because if I'm coming home and I want a cold beer and uh-huh. I know there's three in there and there's none when I get through. Ooh.
1: So how many Oreos do you have in your house right now?
0: Zero.
1: So
0: you
1: should have a couple. I take that back. Math,
0: yes,
1: right?
0: I have like two or three.
1: So you know that I have got to go to the store and get Oreos.
0: I
1: got to
0: replenish my Oreo supply.
1: Yeah, yeah, yeah.
0: Because man, my heart sank.
1: Now, are you giving yourself eight? Could you do more than eight, or
0: easy.
1: Is that like?
0: Oh, okay. I could, but I don't want to be.
1: That's your cutoff.
0: That is my cutoff, and I'm good at that. Like I said, if I want four and there's five, I'll just take four, like the peanut butter ones.
1: Yeah,
0: I'll leave one. Like I said, it's been long enough to where I didn't remember. Like I said, I looked at those three packs and thought, oh yeah,
1: I will not leave one.
0: Okay,
1: I'm gonna eat all five of those. You don't leave one Oreo. I feel like that one little lonely Oreo is going to get stale. There's nothing around. Like, it's just going to be some stale, sad Oreo.
0: Yeah, once you mush it up in the milk, and once it gets mushy in the milk, then it's fine. I did have one, like, I dropped an Oreo in the milk, and it's like, I felt like I was saving a drowning swimmer
1: with
0: my little clamp, with my tongs. I'm not going in there with my hand.
1: But if it's in there too long, all you're going to be doing is, like, mushing it up in the milk.
0: Right.
1: You got to do it quickly.
0: It's delicate. It's delicate work, saving a drowning Oreo. And I did. And it was delicious.
1: My thing is this. I like to dip my Oreo, and I mean, I don't have tongs, so I leave the top part dry.
0: I should bring you a couple pair of tongs.

0: fast because I don't want it to get soft. Because once it gets soft, it's useless
1: you
0: to me.
1: You can't do it.
0: It's dead to me. Mm-hmm. Dead to me. And then I was so, it's ironic because it's weird in life how things work out. I'm reading through this thing and I just saw where this dude set a record by eating 162 Oreos, 162 in 5 minutes. And the first thing, Jessica, you asked me was, could I break that record?
1: I'm like, in five, how many, 5 minutes?
0: 5 minutes, 162. That's 32 a minute.
1: Okay.
0: About 32 a minute. And the answer is no, because for as big as I am, I can't speed eat. Like people always, you should get in a hot dog eating contest. I'm like, oh, no, you have to soak the boom.
1: You just soak them in milk and just eat them.
0: But now with Oreos, I'm thinking, man, if you soaked it in the milk, maybe I could. I don't know how many I could eat, but I don't want to try it because I don't want to get all nasty.
1: So my question is, if there was a food eating contest, where you could break a record, what is something you feel like you could break a record
0: I'm
1: in?
0: I'm trying to think of something else.
1: Eat something fast enough.
0: All right, I'll think about that. And
1: we'll
0: if you're
1: come
0: listening,
1: back. We'll come back because I want to think about my answer too. It needs to be soft, or you're not spending a lot of time chewing.
0: Right.
1: But then it can't be heavy. Like, because at first I thought mashed potatoes, and then I'm like, no.
0: Well, if it's going to be
1: that's so heavy.
0: Yeah. And if it's an eating contest, should it be something you got to at least chew twice? Although they have mashed potato eating contests, you don't have to. Yeah. You know, that's more like you could do that in a giant straw.
1: Like, I don't think I could do a pie eating contest. It's too much chewing.
0: That is a lot of chewing.
1: So think about it.
0: Yeah.
1: What kind
0: 972.
1: Of, what kind of contest 92, could you win?
0: 92. What contest could you win if it's speed eating? And Jessica will let us know because I don't think she knows, but she'll figure it out here in the next few minutes.
1: Yeah, well.
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3: Most of the earlier wrecks cleared out of the roadway. It's no longer a problem. Just one wreck now on the traffic board, and that's in front of the EMS Logistics Center, Headquarters Road, North Charleston. 30 minutes or less, Somerville to downtown.
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1: Expect lows in the mid to low 70s for the morning. It's going to be pretty sunny. We're going to warm up into the mid 90s with winds out of the west. For Storm Team 2, I'm meteorologist Kobe Neighbors.
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0: him once. It felt weird. 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
1: A lot of people love the rules that you have, or just how you eat Oreos. It's not even a rule, but just your
2: the way
1: Oreo
2: I do it.
1: Routine.
2: I think the session, my Oreo sessions, which I call them, because...
1: Oreo sessions.
2: It's not just about like reaching into a bag of chips, grabbing a handful and stuffing them in your face. There's steps.
1: Do you alternate flavors or do you eat all peanut butter then all mint?
2: Good question.
1: Thank you.
2: I do two of each. If I because usually I sit with eight, four piece. I do two of each and I end with the peanut butter.
1: Jeez. And earlier we were talking about how I bought you these little tongs on Amazon. They're like, they're smaller. They're not
2: the
1: big
2: tiny.
1: Tongs.
2: They're teeny tiny.
1: But the ends of the tongs look like little rubber hands.
2: Yes, they're awesome.
1: So they like hold your Oreos.
2: And they're big enough to where I can flip steaks with them and stuff like that.
1: You can actually, they like will take the weight of a steak?
2: Yeah, when I break a steak out of the broiler and I pull it out and I want to see if it's any good, I can take that and I grab it. I flip it over.
1: I didn't know if it had enough strength.
2: Well, if my hands do. So it's like, but it doesn't melt or buckle or anything. Mm-hmm. It doesn't.
1: And I really can't take credit for those things. Again, I mean, I can because I

0: bought them, but a listener, when we were talking about your Oreo sessions before, yes, was like, look at these little things. And I'm like, oh my gosh, I'm going to buy them.
1: They're perfect.
0: I'm going to buy these.
1: They are so perfect.
0: But you were talking earlier about how you dunk your Oreos and you keep it, I guess,
1: under the milk, all the way under the milk, as long as it bubbles.
0: And I said, that's wild. Hmm. That's crazy. And then you also...
1: Oh, I said not every time, but every once in a while when you've had a day or somebody's ticked you off, maybe, just maybe, when you hold that Oreo under and it stops bubbling, maybe you have a picture of that person in your head.
0: Do you hear it squealing?
1: I don't hear anything.
0: So we got a text from Laura at 972-9292. She said, oh my gosh, the first thing I thought about of when Kush said he dunks it until it stops bubbling, psychopath vibes.
1: See?
0: Yes. Yes, Laura.
1: But not every time.
0: Yes,
1: not,
0: it is, Laura.
1: Laura, if you do it every time, you're right. You are a psychopath.
0: But I didn't realize how many people have like a routine with Oreos. Yeah. I mean, I have one too.
1: It's almost a ritual.
0: Yeah. How it has to be like the perfect amount of time in the milk to make it, because you don't want it too soggy, but then you don't want it to be like too crunchy.
1: Right.
0: So there's a time. Steve sent us a message that said, I put my Oreos in the milk and then I use a spoon and I flip it over and over again in the milk.
1: That's a lot of work, dude.
0: When it starts to sink on its own, I know it's absorbed enough milk to be the perfect softness.
1: But the problem is...
0: You guys are crazy.
1: So I'm with Steve on this because I get you. But if it starts to sink... You can't see through the milk, so then you got to start jabbing with a. You got to start jabbing to find it. And then you're going to bust it up, and then you don't have a full Oreo. And then, Steve, you may not have a problem with this. I don't think Jessica does not. I do. Right. You want to drink your milk afterwards, but then it's got that mush in it. I ain't touching it.
0: I like the mush at the bottom. Yeah. I don't care. But so an Oreo, like a solid, like fresh Oreo, will float.
1: Okay.
0: I guess.
1: I don't know.
0: And he's saying he lets it sit there and he until flips it until it starts to sink, and that's when he knows.
1: I think he's doing a lot of work there.
0: So we wanted to know, because you found a story of a guy who just broke a Guinness World Record.
1: Ironically, I just ran into it. The guy has the Oreo record, 162 Oreos in 5 minutes.
0: And you don't think you could do that?
1: I can't eat food fast. As big as I am, I don't eat a ton. I just eat bad. So I don't think I could.
0: What if they were already soaked in the milk and all you had to do was just like chomp?
1: 162 is a lot.
0: I know.
1: I mean, but I can eat an Oreo. Like once it's salt, two bites, it's gone. Like chomp, chomp, swallow. Chomp, chomp, swallow. Ooh. But I feel like that would take too much time to break the record. I'm going to try it though once. I'm just see what I can do.
0: But if you could break a record, like some kind of eating contest.
1: Right.
0: Like, what do you think that you could do?
1: Something that I would love. It would have to be something chocolate, maybe chocolate pudding. I love chocolate. Pudding goes down pretty easy.
0: Ooh, yeah.
1: I'm going to look it up here.
0: Pudding feels heavy to me. Like, I first thought of mashed potatoes, because you want to do something that you don't have to spend a lot of time chewing, like my Bitto honeys.
1: Right.
0: I feel like I could eat a ton of Bitto honeys, but the process of chewing it might take a minute or two.
1: So
0: you could eat a lot of them, but that time frame was like this many in 5 minutes. A Bitto honey contest would be 2 hours, I feel like, with all the chewing.
1: Well, you can put a time limit on it. It's just that, like, if you said, how many Bitto honeys is the record for 5 minutes? It's five. Yeah, it's five. One per minute.
0: But we got one from Laura.
1: Okay.
0: That's not Laura. Excuse me. Savannah said she could win a watermelon eating contest. And I said it would have to be seedless. A seedless watermelon contest.
1: Yes. But that's the kind of thing. Like, what do you do? Just like typewriter? Cross?
0: Yeah, you don't have to. You chew a little bit. But you got to
1: swallow it, though. You got to swallow it.
0: Okay,
1: I'm just saying. Some people, like, I watch these eating contests sometimes, and half of it comes out their mouth. I mean, you can't get credit for that.
0: Yeah.
1: Unless you weigh whatever doesn't go in there first and, you know, subtract it from whatever they supposedly ate. Let's see.
0: What other records are you looking at?
1: Let's see. Here's, like, chocolate pudding. Chocolate pudding, 2 pounds, 15 ounces in 3 minutes.
0: Holy cow, 2 pounds? Man. Like think about, like, after you eat, you're going to weigh 2 pounds more than you did. Like, that's a lot.
1: You're going to feel
0: it. I know you think, I love pudding. I could do that. That's so much.
1: I want to see what 2 pounds of pudding, like a pile of pudding looks like that's 3 pounds.
0: Yeah.
1: Here's Jell-O, 66 ounces. So what's that, about 4 pounds, a little more than 4 pounds, 16, 32, 64.
0: Because, see, I originally thought maybe Jell-O.
1: Yeah, Jell-O.
0: You can kind of slurp it, you know?
1: With your hand. This is with your hands in 1 minute.
0: Wait a minute.
1: 4 pounds with your hand.
0: You don't get a fork. You just eat with your hands?
1: Eat it with your hands.
0: Okay.
1: Check this out. This guy did 50 ounces in 60 seconds blindfolded without his hands.
0: So you're like bobbing for Jell-O? Yeah. You're like eating with your hands behind your back and you're blindfolded?
1: Yeah, you're...
0: That guy's single.
1: He's gross, too. He'll be single for

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0: 92.5 Kicking Country. Hunter, Jessica, and Kush. Hunter is out today, so it's just Jessica and Kush. Kush. Actually, Hunter's going to be off for a couple of days, and then you're going to take a couple of days off. There you are.
1: It's like a little piece of us is missing.
0: Like with Hunter?
1: Yeah, and then Thursday and Friday, a big piece of us will be missing.
0: I was going to say, is that a short joke?
1: No.
0: But yeah, so I will be here all week. I will be the constant, is what I've said. I will be the constant that will be here all week. But today, it's been a little easier as the morning has gone on because I'm hearing a whole bunch of stories. But if you are just kind of figuring it out, today is the 1 year anniversary that TJ Phillips passed away, you know, back in, before we were a show. Mm-hmm. I was on a show called TJ and Jessica in the Morning. And I worked with TJ just shy of 9 years, I believe it was. Just shy. We were we were coming up on our ninth anniversary. Yeah. So he passed away in June, and I think we started working together October, November is when we went on the air together. But yeah, TJ passed away in his sleep, and 3 days later, it was his birthday. So it was a really tough week last year. And I've said it earlier today, too. It feels like it just happened, but I feel like I haven't seen him in forever.
1: Right.
0: Like, it's the weirdest feeling of, like, I miss the crap out of him. You know what I mean?

0: I miss him, but I feel like it's so fresh still, but mm-hmm. I still feel like I haven't seen him in forever, if that makes sense.
1: I think when people pass, it affects everybody differently, the people that were in their orbit. Because sometimes I've had friends pass away and I haven't seen them in 5 years, but I feel like I've known them. I know them so well that it's been 4 months, and then somebody who passes away and you think about it a year later and it's like, man, it seems like it was 5 years ago.
0: Truly. Yeah.
1: You know, it's just, it just affects you in different, everybody in different ways.
0: It really does. And I shared this story on social media. I haven't shared it on the air today, but we've had a lot of great stories on the air. But real quickly, right after TJ passed away, I have like a little bird feeder out back, and I get a lot of cardinals, like red birds. And you know, a lot of people associate cardinals with their loved ones coming back to visit. They'll butterflies, dragonflies, that kind of thing. Mm-hmm. Well, this bluebird kept coming into my yard and landing on some Edison bulb, those little lights I have in the backyard, the little patio lights.
1: Was he new?
0: I hadn't seen him. Mm-hmm. And I was like, it was the brightest bluebird. And I actually have a picture on my Facebook page. If you go look me up, go check out that picture. But this bluebird kept coming every single day and landing. And I spend a lot of time on the patio. And so he's very noticeable. And I'm like, I jokingly said to my friend, I said, I think that's TJ coming back to tell me he's okay.
1: Right.
0: Like, this is his way of checking in with me and telling me like, oh, you know, I'm good. I'm good, girl. You know, stop your crying.
1: Right.
0: You know?
1: Mm-hmm.
0: And so my friend said, why would TJ be a bluebird? And I said, you know, you're right. And then she and I joked about like all of the different things that TJ, if he came back, what he would be.
1: Oh, yeah.
0: You know? Mm-hmm. And then we had TJ's visitation. And I didn't drive just because, you know, I didn't. Sure. My best friend drove and I was like, I'm emotional. And so she turns her car on and it's her Spotify playlist. Just to be honest, I have no idea who the artists are on her playlist. And this artist named Quinn XC11, I don't even know how to say it, was on her playlist. And as soon as she turns the car on, the lyrics that are said, because we were very quiet, it says, I hope you know I'll be there for you no matter what. When you come back as a bird, you're looking down across the earth. And I'm like, I told you he's that bird. I told you. That's TJ. He's that bluebird. So that bird comes into my yard even now. Like, not every day, but I still see. I mean, and I have other birds that come, but that one bright bluebird is just there.
1: And he started popping in right after TJ left. So.
0: Exactly. So that's my little check-in with TJ.
1: That's cool. All right. Stephanie's on. We got Stephanie.
0: Oh, okay.
1: What's up?
2: I just wanted to say how much he was just like a father figure to all of us, but also just the importance of cherishing those that you love. I think about him and how much he loved Judy and how much he loved and adored his son, and just what an example that was to all of us that grew up with him. I'm 44. I've been married for 20 years, and I just think there's people like TJ out there that taught us how to be in a relationship and just taught us the importance of cherishing those you love. And, you know, think about him. He would talk about going out on the beach and just spending the day with Judy on the beach, or just little things, going to Costco and getting his groceries getting his tires done. You know, I mean, there's no better, Jessica. And I was just thinking about, you know, your voice is home for us too. And I know your heart hurts for all of us not having him around. And
0: I just want to say, with all of what you just said, I'm so glad that came across, because that's all he ever wanted, for people to know how much he loved his wife, how much he loved Eric. He was so proud of Eric. And,
2: adored her and would talk about Miss Judy's cooking, and nobody, what was it? Nobody could make mac and cheese, or it was something that nobody could make like Judy. So,
0: and her Christmas cookies were the best things on the planet.
1: any of Judy's Christmas cookies that got left over for the afternoon show survived 10 minutes, maybe.
0: I was going to say, no, I don't even know if they, just the stories are like what keep his memory alive. So you can share them on social media. We'll try to put up a post today on social media, but you can send us your stories through text 972-9292.
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2: Daryl's Tires and Brakes, 843 Traffic.
3: Still the one wreck at Headquarters Road in front of the EMS Logistics Center. For the most part, traffic moving well. 30-minute drive, Somerville to downtown. Slow 526 eastbound over the Donholt. 972.
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0: Expect lows in the mid to low 70s for the morning. It's going to be pretty sunny. We're going to warm up into the mid 90s with winds out of the west. For Storm Team 2, I'm meteorologist Kobe Nabry.
1: Whether you're swaying over the Don Holt or the Ravenel Bridge, if it's traffic, we're all in it together. 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
1: We got another Morgan Wallen keyword for you for our spring send-off. Mm-hmm. Brian will have it for you at 11. Is that right?
2: That's correct.
1: Yep. So 11 o'clock, then 4 and 5 with Tug. You get that keyword and you text it to 972-9292. And once you do that on Friday, the first call you get could be the one saying, hey, you're a grand prize winner for this round of the Spring Fling.
2: Pack your bags.
1: Pack your bags. And send you to Baltimore to check out Morgan in M&T Bank Stadium, home of the crappy, Baltimore Ravens.
2: Your team.
1: Yeah, my team.
2: Your team. You can say that.
1: Yeah. So there you go. Want to do that. Jessica's over there. I'm Kush. Hunter's out today. Mm-hmm. And I do what a lot of people do on a nice day on the weekends here in the Low Country. And join tourists at Folly Beach.
2: Is that your beach of choice if you had to choose?
1: I do, mostly because it's closer to where I live. Mm-hmm. And I could be making this up. I could be making this up. In my limited experience in going to IOP and Sullivan's Island, it seems like the waves aren't as big up there.
2: Yeah, more surfers go to Folly.
1: Yeah, and I like big waves because I like to play in the water and, you know, just I like to tempt death.
2: Do you wade in the water?
1: I do.
2: Do you actually go out deep enough to kind of bounce with the waves?
1: Oh, yeah.
2: And like, yeah.
1: Oh, yeah. From a little kid. I've always loved the ocean. I love water. I love the ocean. I love lake life.
2: Same.
1: I love it all. And I will spend a lot of time out there in the water. For me, the temperature was such that it was still refreshing. It was tough to get in. A little chilly, especially when that first wave hits your waist. I'll quote my waist.
2: Yeah. And your bathing suit area?
1: Yeah. Yes, exactly. Thank you. Yes.
2: Yeah. That's my bathing suit area.
1: Yeah. In August, it's almost too warm. It's not refreshing.
2: It feels like bath water.
1: Yeah, it feels like bath. And I don't, I mean, I'll still swim in it and all that and enjoy it, but it's like, I like to be a little refreshed because you're laying out there and I don't go there to sunbathe necessarily. You know, I like to spend more time in the water.
2: Yeah.
1: Although I did get cooked. Ugh. Bad move, Kush. Bad move.
2: I know your chest is red.
1: Yeah, bad boy.
2: And your belly.
1: Yeah, my belly. But I just noticed things. You ever notice online when an argument busts out online? You know, every once in a while. It doesn't happen very often at all. People keep their cool online, you know, kind of keep their emotions in check.
2: Oh, yeah. That's what social media. Yeah. Nobody fights on social media.
1: And so somebody's big comeback will be like, if somebody's ranting about something and they type the wrong your.
2: Yes.
1: And somebody's comeback will be, it's Y-O-U apostrophe R-E. It's like, that's not the
2: burn.
1: Point. Yeah, burn. It's like, no, it's like, it's social media, for God's sake.
2: No, it's like, you're an idiot. Burn.
1: Yeah, burn. Yeah, where'd you go to school, you butthole? You know, and so I'm reading the graffiti on one of the jetties out there.
2: There's graffiti on the jetties?
1: Yeah, so I went to Folly, and when I go in there, I take a left at the Circle K, and I just drive down as far as I can. Usually I get to 4th and find a place to park. Well, I got there a little late.
2: You just kept going?
1: So I kept going a couple more blocks, and I never camped out as far down as those jetties are. And I'm reading the graffiti on one of the jetties. And it's, you know, one line was, you know, somebody loves somebody. I'm like, that's sweet. And, you know, Martians take me first or, you know, yeah, something like that. Martians take me first. And then I saw, you're in Folly. I'm like, yeah, except it was Y-O-U-R and not Y-O-U apostrophe R-E.
2: Oh, no.
1: And I'm thinking to myself, I can just imagine some grammar Nazi coming out here and being like, can you believe these people? They can't even graffiti write. You know, it's bad enough that when I'm on social media,
2: you're correcting the graffiti.
1: Exactly. Well, I wasn't corrected as much as I was thinking, should it be corrected in the first place? Like if I had a spray can of paint, would I go over there and be like, chicka, chicka, chicka, chicka?
2: I feel like you should if it's obviously a different color. Like make sure that it looks like a teacher is correcting the work.
1: Exactly.
2: You know what I mean? Like with a red pen.
1: Because whoever did write that, I do want to humiliate him. Uh-huh. So yes, you put it in a different, you put the apostrophe between the U and the R, and then you write the E, because I don't want, you know, tourists to come down here and think, man, these graffiti artists down here are dumb. They don't know anything.
2: Now, this is not graffiti, but I remember we had Lanco and Honky Tonk Saloon.
1: Yep.
2: Back like a couple years ago, they had a number one single, and I can't remember which. Maybe it was oh my God, I can't even think of their song. Either way,
1: I love that
2: they
1: song,
2: had a number one song, and we got them a cake to celebrate. They had just found out their song went number one. We got them a cake, and somebody brought this cake, and it said, you're number one.
1: Oh, man, no.
2: Not like, congratulations on your number one. Right. It was just like, you are number one, and they misspelled your on the cake. And we're all taking pictures, and they're taking pictures of it for the trades, you know, for their socials and stuff. Yeah. And it's like, wow, our radio station looks like we can't spell. I almost wanted to like go in there and just take that whole part off and just leave number one, but take your off.
1: That's why when I type on social media now, just because I know the difference between the yours and the weirs and all that, I just type UR for all of them.
2: Oh, just like abbreviations. Yeah, you're.
1: So it's your.
2: Your.
1: And I was thinking to myself though, if I'm at Folly Beach and I get a can of spray paint and I am correcting this your mistake and a cop comes up, should he arrest me, or should he be like, oh no, I see what you're doing, dude.
2: Yeah.
1: You know, you think I should get
2: That's
1: arrested
2: a good
1: for that
2: question.
1: Or fined or should I get a ticket?
2: You probably would. You probably would get a ticket.
1: But I shouldn't. Yeah.
2: But you shouldn't because it. Yeah. Now, do you blame the tourist or do you make? Does it make it look like all the locals on Folly are idiots? Who looks like the idiot?
1: The graffiti artist.
2: Okay.
1: Yeah, it does. And then the Karen who complains about it. Yeah. You know, it's like, who cares? Graffiti.
2: Are you the Karen?
1: No.
2: You're not complaining.
1: I'm not complaining. I just happen to notice it. And I'm thinking of all the things that could go right or wrong with trying to correct it.
2: Do better if you do graffiti.
1: Yes,
2: do
1: graffiti better.

0: 92.5 Kicking Country, Hunter, Jessica, and Kush minus Hunter for a couple of days. So we are here. And you know what? Coming up, everything this year so far has been surrounded by the 250th, right?
1: Oh, yeah.
0: 250th anniversary of the United States. And, mm-hmm. and everybody celebrating, especially, I would say, the River Dogs.
1: Oh, they're doing it all out. They're doing an awesome job.
0: They started last year.
1: Yeah, their swag, by the way. I was at the game over the weekend, yeah, and I saw people with different kinds of swag. Mm. I,

0: I'm not a swag person. I mean, I'll buy if I, you know, once in a while, but you know, like Hunter buys everything. You buy a lot.
1: We
0: like
1: are
0: Jessica likes
1: merch.
0: Her swag. She loves her merch. But it's good to look at merch.
1: Let me tell you, we were at Megan Maroney over the weekend and Hunter wanted to buy a sweatshirt. I'm going to just whisper this. Yeah. Her sweatshirts were $125.
0: Oh my God.
1: For a sweatshirt. And Hunter had a couple of drinks, old fashions, was like, I'm going to get a sweatshirt. And by the way, her sweatshirts are pink with clouds on them. And it says cloud nine across the back. Like if you hold your arms out like wings, it says like cloud. I was like, Hunter, this is not going to be cute on you.
0: No.
1: Anyway, I said, let's talk this through. Take a deep breath. And I talked him out of it.
0: Nice.
1: So I'm proud of myself for that.
0: You should be. But that's tough. Cause once he gets his mind set on merch, there ain't no coming back.
1: Exactly. Mm-hmm. But with the 250th, you know, a lot of people are saying this is going to be a huge year for fireworks on the 4th of July. Like everybody's going to go big, whether it's like you go somewhere and you have cities or towns that are doing their own fireworks display or people in neighborhoods doing their own little display. You know the good areas and where to go to watch fireworks.
0: And the good neighbors.
1: And the good neighbors, yes.
0: And the neighbors that really, they know how to do it.
1: They take a whole entire paycheck and buy fireworks. But right now, what that means, as we are in the month of June, we're officially less than a month away from 4th of July.
0: Oh, yeah.
1: So now all of these companies are starting to bring in their tractor trailer or those little 18-wheeler little pods.

0: Saturday. I think it was Saturday evening, actually.
1: Oh, perfect.
0: There was a regular old pickup truck hauling one of those trailers.
1: All right.
0: Hauling a Christmas tree. No, it wasn't a Christmas tree. Hauling a fireworks stand, basically loaded already full of fireworks.
1: As it should be.
0: Right. I-75 North in Hamilton County, Tennessee. I guess it was close enough to like Chattanooga area.
1: Gotcha.
0: Okay.
1: All right.
0: Because Tri-County Volunteer Fire Department showed up and Chattanooga Fire Department showed up because this entire load of fireworks, this whole entire trailer went up in, I guess, it's not flames.
1: No. Sparkles.
0: Sparkles, yes.
1: Sparks.
0: And sparks. So basically, the entire truck had a fireworks display on the side of I-75. The guy got out. There were no injuries, luckily. But they had to stop traffic on the north and southbound lanes. I can't find an exact amount of time because I'm like, I bet that whole thing went up for about 10 minutes.
1: Let me just clarify. This is terrible. You know, somebody's losing a lot of money on this deal.
0: Truly.
1: Okay. It is awful. It is also awfully funny.
0: It is funny and beautiful.
1: It's beautiful. You know what? It would have been worse if it had been like around noon, but it's closer to dusk. You're driving down the freeway. You're with your kids in the car. You're having a trip. Daddy, are we there yet? Daddy, I got to pee. Daddy, I'm hungry. Mommy, tell daddy to pull. Blah, blah, blah, blah.
0: We should have stopped 10 miles ago because I have to pee.
1: Yeah. Yeah. Oh my God, daddy, what's that? And dad's like, that's funny. Boom, boom, boom.
0: They said people were like getting out of the cars and just standing on the side of the road watching this truck like explode full of fireworks. But you need to go find the video because it actually, like you said, I hate it for the guy.
1: Yeah,
0: because
1: I do.
0: And hopefully insurance, there's like
1: right,
0: some kind
1: yes,
0: of
1: insurance
0: policy.
1: Will help them.
0: Yeah. But yeah, some wherever there's going to be a shortage in that town of fireworks because they're not going to get their trailer.
1: Headed? He wasn't headed our way, was he?
0: It says he was heading north.
1: All right, good. So not
0: this way.
1: So that's another thing. Be selfish. Our fireworks are safe.
0: Should be okay.
1: Yeah,
0: yes.
1: We'll be good.
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3: 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No other problems on the roadway as far as wrecks or breakdowns. No significant major delays. Call us. Let us know what you see. 972-11.

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1: You're rubbing off on me? What do you mean by that?
2: I'm rubbing off on I'm rubbing off on you.
1: Yeah.
2: Because I'm watching you use your banana like a telephone.
1: Well, I bring a banana almost every morning for breakfast. And I told y'all before, my Walmart order, that one time they brought me these tiny little bananas. It was so tiny. And I said, look how big this banana is.
2: That's a fine looking banana.
1: That's a Sam's banana.
2: Okay. I wonder where they get their bananas.
1: I have no idea.
2: I wonder where they feed their bananas.
1: But I was using it like it was a phone up to my ears.
2: Like, hello?
1: Hello?
2: That's
1: nobody's there.
2: Not that I know people do that, but it's goofy. And you're goofy anyway. Jessica's goofy anyway. You know, when I met you, you were kind of goofy, but that's the, I don't know.
1: I feel like I'm getting the zoomies for some reason, like a dog. I'll be honest with you. Today is the 1 year anniversary that TJ passed away, and I was having a rough morning. Mm-hmm. Well, it wasn't, it was just like a sad morning.
2: Yeah.
1: And like, I don't want to cry again, but it's like an emotional day. But all of a sudden I started feeling like I was like getting, gosh, I want to run a lap. Like I was getting hyper for some reason.
2: You mean you threatened to throw stuff at me now?
1: And I said, I don't have anything to throw but these scissors, so I'm not going to throw them at you.
2: Which I appreciate, by the way.
1: Or this banana. I'm not going to throw my banana at you.
2: If you want to throw that at me, I could live through that, but there is a chance the scissors could hit a major artery or vein.
1: Right. Well, see, like I'm going through, I think a lot of us are going through that today with TJ's passing, but over the weekend, I had such

0: a busy weekend. Went on a quick trip to Greensboro to see a concert. So I'm like exhausted.
1: Yeah, I bet.
0: I'm really, really
1: Plus,
0: tired.
1: You took a nap yesterday and messed up your sleep schedule.
0: I took a late nap.
1: So you're very punchy. You know, you're probably a little more punchy today because you couldn't fall asleep last night.
0: Yeah, so I'll probably nap today.
1: Can I tell you something, too, about TJ real quick? Mm-hmm. And this is like, remember you said that Chef from our gospel station down the hall came looking for his help one day?
0: Yes.
1: And TJ had to help him right then because that's what he would do.
0: Well, anytime somebody needed help, TJ would like just stop what he was doing to go help somebody. Everything in life, he wanted to help somebody.
1: It was borderline OCD, I thought.
0: Yeah. And I'm like, TJ, we're doing a morning show. And he just left the show to go help Chef. And I'm like, we're on the radio. You got to come back.
1: So is this awful what I did one time? I wasn't driving. I was driving the car I was driving then. And my headlights looked like they were pointed too low.
0: Oh, yeah. I remember this.
1: And I would get in there and I'm trying to dig around and, you know, find the right bolts and all this to adjust it. And, I've been on the YouTube channel. And I mean, I am terrible at this stuff. I am awful at it. You can give me directions. You can show me on a video. And I will have a very, very hard time doing something mechanical, fixing things that are mechanical in nature. And in my head, I'm like, all I got to do is mention it in front of them. It's all I got to do.
0: Out loud. Just say it out loud.
1: Yeah. And you know, I'm not very passive aggressive. You know, if I need something, I ask for it. And I get my answer. Uh-huh. And I go on my way. And I came in as you guys were wrapping up that day. And I just come in. Hey, blah, blah, blah, making some small talk. And I said, man, I just cannot get my headlights to, and his head popped up.
0: Yes.
1: He looked at me and he goes, I could probably take a look at it. I'm like, would you? That went full well.
0: But did he fix it?
1: Yeah. Yes, he did.
0: Yeah.
1: And he came back in. He goes, I got to get some tools. I got to bring tools in because I need some certain tools and all. But he goes, and like 2 days later, I don't think he got to it the next, but he, and I always thought, should I just ask? Because if I just asked him to do it, he would have done it.
0: He would have done it. Yeah.
1: But I didn't want him to. Like,
0: or even if you don't ask him, like I had a problem at home and I was like, I'm going to go home and I don't even remember what it was. I was like, I got to take care of this issue when I get home. And he's like, what time do you want me to be there? I said, TJ, I got it.
1: Yeah.
0: And he took offense to that.
1: Right.
0: Well, you don't want me to come help you? And I'm like, I don't think it's not that I don't want your help. It's just, I think it's a one man job. Like, I think I can handle this. And if I can't, then I will call you and we'll plan on you coming over. And he was like, okay. But he got joy and satisfaction out of helping others. Mm-hmm. He always put other people first. And I commented to somebody on Facebook. I said that this morning, like, if you were like, TJ, this is going on in the bathrooms outside, like, he would be out there fixing the toilets. Mm-hmm. But that's why I said, I swear he earned his ticket into heaven by how much he did for others.
1: He fixed the couch when I broke it. Well, John and I broke it, you know?
0: He did the best he could. I don't know if it's fully fixed, but he repaired it.
1: That was a tough fix because we cracked that sucker pretty good. I mean, that's 550 pounds of meat coming down on that thing.
0: Yeah, it is.
1: But it was funny because it didn't take him long, though, to get to it.
0: Yeah.
1: Like, that thing was here for, what, maybe a week and a half before.
0: Y'all broke it.
1: Who?
0: Y'all broke it.
1: Yeah, y'all.
0: I said y'all.
1: Y'all broke it, yeah. John and I broke it. It was only a week and a half. It was a new couch. I know Paul wasn't happy.
0: No.
1: He was like, what the fuck? And, it did. It took him a few days, but man, he had like nailed something under there to try to support it. But, you know, we're big dudes and it's just hard to fix something like that we mess up.
0: Exactly. And it's just like, I'm so like when I pass, like, or when anybody passes, you just hope that people have nice things to say about you.
1: Yeah.
0: And I know that so many people have stories about TJ, the same type of story coming from their lives. Whether you met him or not, you just felt like he was that father figure to you. You know what I mean?
1: No doubt.
0: And he definitely was that. He told my dad, well, when you're not here, George, I'm taking care of your girl. And he did. He took great care of me. So I miss him every day.
1: Yes. It's sad.
0: And 1 year ago today, he passed away. So thoughts and prayers, especially to Judy and Eric today.

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2: 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Call us. Traffic moving over the Don Holt, the Westmoreland, and the Ravenel looks great. 972-1150.

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0: 92.5 King and Country, Hunter, Jessica, and Kush. Oh, I think we did it.
1: No, we did.
0: We did it. We got through it without Hunter.
1: Mm-hmm.
0: I miss it. I miss Hunter, but I'll tell you, and I would say this to his face. I was in a car on a car ride with him. We did a road trip to Greensboro for 4 hours there and 4 hours back, and he talked the whole time.
1: When you guys, when we're back together, I want to hear each of yours version of what it's like to take a 4.5 hour road trip with the other one.
0: Okay, and then we can leave the room.
1: Yeah,
0: and like, I'll leave the room and let him be brutally honest. Yeah. We listen and we don't judge. And then I can tell you how I feel about him.
1: Mm-hmm.
0: And then, because he was very complimentary of me,
1: mm-hmm.
0: but I want to know behind this, like, is he going to be like, dang, she could not drive. Like I want to know what like, he really thought.
1: Like, I was talking to a friend of mine about you guys going up there,
0: uh-huh.
1: and I said, if we were going to be on a 4 hour road trip, could you go 3 hours without talking?
0: 3 hours?
1: Yeah, and just be not quiet, but, you know, radio, singing along, blah, blah, blah, goofing up, but not
0: That's the way I like it.
1: Right, and maybe having, like, some quick, you know, some quick conversation, some witty banter here and there, but not like a, could you go 3 hours without having like a conversation and maybe an hour you set aside for, you know, you know, for that. And most of the people that I would go with were like, yeah, no problem. As long as we can sing along to the music, you know, it's not, and you're not just listening to it and humming it and being afraid to sing.
0: I thought he was going to sleep the whole time.
1: Man.
0: Because, you know, when he stops, like, he'll start to nod off.
1: Right.
0: You know what I mean? Sometimes.
1: Yeah. Oh, sure.
0: And I was like, hopefully, like, we're not in a lot of traffic. And we're just coasting and cruising. And then there were a couple of times I saw him being really still.
1: Yeah.
0: And I was like, maybe he's falling asleep. But his mouth was still moving.
1: Right.
0: You know? Like, so he was still talking. But, yeah, we had it was actually not bad.
1: I'm sure.
0: It was not bad.
1: Yeah. But you see him nodding off. All of a sudden, you hit the sleep sounds. Like, one, little more. A little more. Look, I'm rushing water.
0: Yeah, right.
1: Yeah.
0: No, that would make him have to pee. He pees more than I do.
1: Dude.
0: I was worried.
1: Blood of the size of a walnut.
0: Truly. He pees more than I do. So on the way up there, I said, hey, because since I was driving, I was like, if you need anything and you stop, going to get something to drink, just let me know and I'll pull over. Just let me know.
1: Mm-hmm.
0: We'll start looking. Food. And we made it all the way up there without stopping.
1: Nice.
0: Neither one of us had to pee. Now, coming back, I did have to stop halfway for gas because I hadn't filled back up. And he was like, I'm going to run in and pee.
1: Of course.
0: Like,
1: that's where you're supposed to go.
0: Yeah.
1: Yeah, it's the person that has to stop every 40 minutes. You're just like, buddy, here's a cup.
0: I was afraid
1: because,
0: you know, he does pee a lot.
1: He does. He does go pee a lot.
0: He does. He absolutely does.
1: All right. So you guys had that trip. Our River Dogs are in town again this week.
0: It's a big week.
1: Myrtle Beach last week. When are they playing now?
0: They're Tuesday through Sunday.
1: Okay.
0: The Hickory Crawdads are in town.
1: All right, Hickory Crawdads. And we got vouchers for tickets to these games.
0: Mm-hmm.
1: So you can trade these vouchers into any home game you want as long as the tickets are available.
0: Mm-hmm.
1: And we'll set you up if you're caller 9. This is easy. Like 9 innings. No, it's not 843. We're 843. We're
0: 843.
1: 972-9292.
0: What a day is it?
1: Exactly. What day is it? Where am I? 843-972-9292. Be caller 9. We'll set you up with some vouchers to check out the Dogs. And Jessica and I will see you tomorrow.

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2: West Ashley working a wreck at Ironstone Alley right off of Ashley Hall Plantation Road. Working a wreck on Johns Island at Maybank and Bohicket. You can be arising years on the roadway, call us. Traffic moving over the Don Holt, the Westmoreland, and the Ravenel looks great. 972-1150.

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Back at it, another work week gets underway. I'm Brian Cleary. A lot of tired folks around the Lowcountry because all the live concerts this past weekend. High Tide Festival in North Charleston, Jelly Roll last night at Credit One Stadium, and Carolina Country Music Festival up in Myrtle Beach over the weekend. 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

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Clouds for the most part, maybe a slight chance of a pop-up shower or thunderstorm today, although it's humid, so Charleston County Water Parks open every day through August now. Maybe a reason to head to one of the water parks. 91 today, 89 tomorrow. 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

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A week from this Saturday, 92.5 Kickin' Country. Welcoming Cole Swindell and Lee Bryce to Credit One. 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Stuck in Traffic Trivia, the way to go. Hunter, Jesse, and Kush with your tickets tomorrow morning right around 7:20. Here is Cole Swindell on Kickin'

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92.5 Kicking Country. Here's something you may not be aware of what today is. It's World Oceans Day. So the South Carolina Aquarium and Toby Turtle teaming up for a beach sweep at Folly Beach, and you can help out. You can join the aquarium and pick up litter on the beach and the roadsides of Folly Beach in celebration of World Oceans Day. It's going down in Fertile Beach between 4 and 6 this afternoon. Be a part of it.

0: WCKN. They may try to replicate, but they just can't kick it. 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

So it was the news that had Music City USA buzzing last week at CMA Fest because they got on stage together and said, "We're back." How do we know it's true, though? Well, they put pen to paper and signed a management deal. There's money involved now, so, well, looks like BK and Tyler are back. 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

Country music history was on this date in 1991 that a 90s country star became a member of the Grand Ole Opry. Who was it? Going to play a song from them. Was it Garth, Alan, George, Faith? One of them. They're all coming up in about 25 minutes. You'll find out who on the 90s at noon today at 12. There's Kevin Powers and Shaboozey. 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

You have any idea what's coming up a week from this Sunday? Think about it. Come on. It's June. It's Father's Day. Yeah, don't forget about dear old dad this Father's Day. You can win your dad a $1,500 gift card from Hook Performance Gear as part of 92.5 Kickin' Country's Dad Bod. 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

There's Randy, Teddy, and Jeff for you on the 90s at noon. Alabama's Born Country is on 92.5 Kickin' Country. I'm Brian Cleary. Country music history was on this date in 1991 that a 90s superstar became a member of the Grand Ole Opry. This guy also a member of the Country Music Hall of Fame, inducted by Loretta Lynn back in 2017. He's in the Nashville Songwriters Hall of Fame, inducted there in 2018. The Georgia Music Hall of Fame, he's won Grammys, CMAs, ACMs. But on this date in 1991, he was on a roll. Got his first number one hit in 1991, I'd Love You All Over Again. Had three other number ones that year, and it was Alan Jackson. On this date in 1991, became a member of the Grand Ole Opry. Now we take this occasion to honor Alan and play that first ever number one song from him, I'd Love You All Over Again, on the 90s at noon on Kickin' Country.

You ever ask yourself, who is Norma Jean Riley? In the Diamond Rio song, it's actually just a made-up name. The producer of the song, which was originally entitled Pretty Little Lady, said, hey guys, no, gotta have something catchier. Have a woman's name as the title. Hence, Norma Jean Riley was born. The big Diamond Rio hit on the 90s at noon on 92.5 Kickin' Country. Wish I had a car.

When Faith Hill debuted, her first two hits went to number one. Her second album came out, had the hits Let's Go to Vegas, Someone Else's Dream, You Can't Lose Me. This is the title cut of Faith Hill's second album and the song that became her third ever number one. Faith's It Matters to Me on the 90s at Noon on 92.5 Kickin' Country. Baby,

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2: 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What makes a wine a vintage and why do they all taste differently?
5: They don't have to taste differently. They do if you don't use a ton of chemicals, which we don't. Every year we pick the grapes in the fall, depending on the yeast that we use, depending on the grape that we have, and the vintage changes from year to year. So the vintage is just like, what year is it? And if that year had a drought or a hurricane or the soil wasn't quite where we wanted it, or it was perfect, it'll produce a different tasting grape, which then produces a little bit different tasting wine. We have our recipes and we try and get as close as we can. And 6 to 9 months later, we'll start to bottle, which is kind of what we're doing right now. And those will go into new vintages that you can come out to the vineyard and sample.
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92.5 Kickin' Country. 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Dogs swept a week-long series from Myrtle Beach. 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

92.5 Kicking Country today, of course, is Monday, but are you aware that today is World Oceans Day? How could you make a difference? We'll join the South Carolina Aquarium and Toby Turtle. A beach sweep's happening at Folly Beach later on today. Folks from the aquarium, and you as well, going to be picking up litter from the beach and roadsides at Folly Beach, just in celebration of World Oceans Day. You can be a part of that from 4 till 6 today.

0: 92.5 Kickin' Country. Certainly hope you had a great weekend. I know who had a terrific one. Denny Hamlin. He took the checkered flag at the Firekeepers Casino 400. NASCAR running in Michigan yesterday. For the number 11, his second consecutive win.
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She, of course, is Taylor Swift, helping Madison Square Garden be in the news today and next month as well. NBA Finals tonight at Madison Square Garden. The Knicks hosting the Spurs, and the president will be attending and watching that game.

0: Hey, it's Hunter and Kush, and in the Low Country, we celebrate the courage, vision, and determination that built our nation and continues to inspire us today.
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Just the possibility it'll be scattered. If it happens at all, stray shower or thunderstorm. Most of us will be dry. Clouds for the most part. A little more sun tomorrow, but temps pretty much in the 90s all week. 91 our expected high today. It's 88 with Miranda Lambert on 92.5 Kickin' Country. I'm

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0: This woman is crazy, kicking country 92.5. People on Instagram been ripping the psychiatrist in L.A., saying moms shouldn't have to return their buggies at the grocery store.
1: Not returning my shopping cart, and you can judge me all you want. I'm not getting my groceries into my car, getting my children into the car, and then leaving them in the car to go return the cart. So if you're going to give me a dirty look, off.
0: Oh, well, first of all, it's a buggy. Get it right, Miss Smarty Pants. Secondly, you just said the kids were in the buggy as you were shopping in the grocery store. So you simply push the buggy next to the car, unload the buggy and the groceries into the car. You push the shopping cart, as you call it, the buggy as it's known, over to the buggy corral. You pick your children up and carry them back to your car, put them in their seats, and then you get in. It's a simple process. Don't be a D-bag. Riley Green's new song, Think You So Drunk I Am, on Kickin' Country, I'm telling you.

all those silly MIT kids, they created an AI chatbot called Future You that lets you ask your future self for life advice. The chatbot learns about you by asking about your life, your friends, your family, past experiences that have shaped who you are, and what your hopes are for the future. They'll also age your profile pic so it looks like you're talking to an older version of you. All right, here's an example question. A college student who's planning to be a teacher asked to think back on the most rewarding moment of her career. The future self, AI, said she's retired now, but it was when she helped kids turn their grades around. That was the answer. It was so gratifying to see the student's face light up with pride and accomplishment. They had over 340 volunteers to test this thing out. Maybe one day it'll be cool. Right now it just sounds dumb to me. There is not a

chance you were just sitting there going, yeah, that's great. I mean, they made it worse if they'd charge you $1.99 for it. Doug on 92.5 Kicking Country. Stupid AI. It's going to ruin everything. AI is going to be worse than social media. You mark my.

0: Do you think illicit drugs and alcohol use would prevent you from getting cancer? My family has been riddled with cancer. I had a brother die of cancer at 8 years old at St. Jude. My grandpa died of cancer. My mom's a breast cancer survivor. So I don't ask this in jest. Kelly Osborne, Ozzy Osborne's daughter, she said she hopes her years of drug and alcohol use might protect her from cancer.
1: I'm hoping that I've embalmed myself so I don't ever get cancer.
2: Pickled.
1: I'm pickled. From all the drugs and alcohol, for sure.
2: Okay, sweet.
1: It runs in the family. Apple doesn't fall off of the tree.
2: I don't think it works that way.
3: I've never heard of like substances you put into your body causing ill effects of any kind.
0: That whole family's messed up. And Ozzy was too. He kind of got himself right there toward the end, though. God rest his soul. I mean, just think about all the drugs and alcohol that Ozzy used. And look, it obviously didn't have cancer, but I just did a quick search. Can alcohol prevent cancer? The answer is no. Alcohol is classified as a group 1 human carcinogen. Health organizations emphasize that there's no safe level of alcohol consumption regarding cancer risk. The more you drink, the higher your risk. But even light occasional drinking increase your risk of certain cancers. That's from the website Cancer Research UK. So I'm not sure what Kelly's talking about. She may be baddie.

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2: Now, from the Gerald's Tires and Brakes 843 Traffic Center.
3: No major problems on 26 westbound. Your ride slows down around East Montague Avenue Mall Drive to the 52 connector. 526 westbound, a slow ride from Clemens Ferry Road to the Don Holt Bridge. If you see something we need to know about, give us a call, 972-1152.

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2: Partly cloudy out the door for this evening, down to 66 by morning time. Hot weekend, 91 tomorrow, 93 then on Sunday. 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
1: Lord, what is this world coming to? Things are crazier than ever before. Kickin' Country 92.5. This man was described as extremely amped up. He's accused of driving into the lobby of the county jail wearing nothing but a lady's top. This is the deputy chief talking about the crazy stuff that Joseph Leedy did.
2: He threw two rubber snakes and multiple cell phones into the lobby and then started pouring motor oil all over his vehicle and then the floor where he was, threatening to light the car and himself on fire.
1: What?
2: He kept saying things like, the devil told me to kill everyone, and he kept sharing his disdain for President Donald Trump.
1: That sound like somebody that's addicted to meth. I mean, I'm no expert, but if I had to guess.
3: I would never in a million years think somebody try to break into jail. Break out? Yeah. But break in? That's crazy.
1: That voice you just heard was a man that just happened to see it all come down. He happened to be at the police station, and he's exactly right. Who breaks into jail?
4: If you showed up, I wouldn't let you in.

0: irritated. I've seen you irritated. I'm telling you. Better him than me, actually.
1: Remember a long time ago, people selling out was the worst thing, like 90s alternative rock bands. The thought of them selling out made them want to kill themselves, and many of them did.
2: Sell out with me, oh yeah, sell out with me tonight.
1: These days, younger kids, they love it. They're all about selling out. Make as much money as you can possibly make. It is a fully different way of looking at it. Think about all the commercials country stars are in. Does it bother you at all? I mean, it doesn't me, just to be honest. Maybe I'm just used to it. And country stars are such a brand now. Advertising is so ingrained in everything we do. Marketing is on your phone, on your computer, in the sky, on billboards, on the radio, on television, on your laptop. And these days, everything's so expensive, you better sell out. You ain't gonna be able to afford to eat. Taylor Swift, new song. Is this considered a sellout? Since she's doing a song for the Toy Story 5 movie, which I want to see with my son. That was his favorite, Jacob's favorite when he was a kid. We still have his Buzz Lightyear and his Woody dolls. Thinking maybe one day he'll pass them down to his kids. I don't know. But I do want to take him to see this movie. I don't know if he'll go with me. Taylor Swift, I knew it. I knew you. 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
1: Now, from the Gerald's Tires and Brakes 843 Traffic Center.
2: No major problems on 26 westbound. Your ride slows down around East Montague Avenue Mall Drive to the 52 connector. 526 westbound, a slow ride from Clemens Ferry Road to the Don Holt Bridge. If you see something we need to know about, give us a call, 972-1152.

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2: Partly cloudy out the door for this evening, down to 66 by morning time. Hot weekend, 91 tomorrow, 93 then on Sunday. I'm Storm Team 2 Chief Meteorologist Rob Fowler.
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1: I ain't coming to your house.

biggest tour, the biggest artist in all of country music. He's the new Toby Keith. Think about it. The award shows never give him the awards, just like they didn't give Toby the awards. So he doesn't go to any of those award shows anymore. Even though he's got the biggest tour, the biggest songs, the biggest album, and it ain't even particularly close. And that's not to bang on anybody that won at the award shows. They got nothing to do with it. They just were nominated and won, even though Morgan probably should have won all the awards that he was nominated for. So if you want to go see the outlaw of country music, the guy that gets ignored by the CMA and the ACM, you're winning texting keyword for the spring send-off. Tickets, airfare, hotel, unbelievable trip to Baltimore, M&T Bank Stadium to see Morgan Wallen, Still the Problem Tour. Your winning texting keyword is the number 2020. Text the number 20 to 843-972-9292.

You know that number well. 843-972-9292. The winning texting keyword is 2020, like his song, 20 Cigarettes. I'm waiting on you to text me now. Playing you some Morgan Wallen, a song you'll see when you win this trip and go see him on tour. It's called Wasted on You.

Okay, this may have made my day. Tug 92.5 Kicking Country. There's a dude that passed away last month. Instead of a funeral, they gave him a funeral. 500 guests showed up. They said he was a fun-loving guy. He was married with 3 kids, 12, 10, and 8. His name was Brandon Young. He was known as the kindest person. So instead of a traditional funeral, they did a funeral where they had pictures of him and you could draw silly faces. I mean, this is the way I want to go. It's like the Irish, right? Don't they have like big parties when people pass and drink a ton of beer? Man, that's the way I want to go. Not that you would mourn my death, but you know, my family, I just want them to celebrate. Man, spend as little on the funeral as you possibly can. Cremate me if you need to. Take that money and y'all go on the best vacation you ever had. Tug on 92.5 Kicking Country. Don't you think that's the best way to do it? Like

50% of marriages end in divorce. Dating these days seems like an impossibility. If I weren't happily married, I would be single. I ain't no way I'm trying to date in this crazy world we live in. Tug 92.5 Kickin' Country. It is all a gamble for sure. But then again, so is driving in traffic in and around Charleston. So, I mean, there is that to consider. But I feel fortunate. My wife and I have been married 25 years. She's put up with me for that long. So if I can figure it out, and I'm not the smartest guy ever in the room. Never am I the smartest guy in the room. Three-time college dropout, hillbilly. Although my buddy, I got a call from a guy I was stationed aboard USS South Carolina with, and he knows I call myself hillbilly all the time. And he said, I saw the greatest name for a hillbilly. For really upscale hillbillies, it's a Hill William. So I'm a Hill William, I guess. If you're searching for love, don't dare give up. Ella Langley, Be Her, Kickin' Country, 92.5.

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1: 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South Carolina fought and outsmarted the British with palmetto trees that absorbed cannon fire. Charleston's independence was won with trees, dude.
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3: 26 westbound, heavy traffic from East Montague Avenue Mall Drive to the 52 connector. 526 westbound, heavy traffic from Clements Ferry Road to the 26 interchange. Continuing on 526 westbound, a slow ride from Leeds Avenue to Savannah Highway. 17 south, leaving downtown, a slow ride from Wesley Drive to the end of 526. If you see something we need to know about, give us a call, 972-1152.
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2: Partly cloudy out the door for this evening, down to 66 by morning time. Hot weekend, 91 tomorrow, 93 then on Sunday. I'm Storm Team 2 Chief Meteorologist Rob Fowler.
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0: Tug on 92.5 Kicking Country. Was it Friday afternoon we talked about them people in the Amazon that for the first time have internet access and cell phones, and now all they do is watch porn and get fat and lazy, and they don't hunt, and their society is basically collapsing, so they've limited when people can get on the internet and on their phones? My wife, Laura, is not on social media whatsoever. She has zero social media accounts, which is unheard of these days. Some people believe that's the best way to avoid pressure. Just abstain entirely.
1: I've been in the media business for about 30 years, so I remember its early onset and quickly realizing the power that it had. In the very same way that we have expectations for children to have age appropriateness for my family, I feel the same applies. I do periodic checks and I have my ways.
0: I love that lady. Dude, she is laying down the law, but she's doing it with a gentle hand, it seems like. I know her kids are probably hating it. Later in life, they'll love it. That's the gold star story of the day. The more you know. Do y'all remember that from back in the day on NBC? I think they've updated a little bit. I don't have the new sounder, but maybe I'll look for it. Josh Ross doing Hate How You Looks on Kicking Country. It's

0: Buddy, I can't think of anything I love more than Sesame Street. When I was growing up, man, I loved Kermit the Frog. I still to this day have this little Timex watch that my mom and daddy bought me when I was like 3 or 4 years old. It's in my wife's jewelry box to this day. My son never liked it, never wanted to wear it. Maybe the grandkids will. Not that I'm rushing that along, but you know what I mean. Sesame Street's time was so is Dairy Queen. You remember when they had that Cookie Monster Blizzard? Think it was last year, if I'm not mistaken. It was so good, and apparently it's part of a secret menu these days. Somehow you can get it, I guess at some stores you can get it, but there is a strategy for it. If you can't get it, like if it's not on the secret menu, they say you can order an Oreo Blizzard, request the cashier blend in blue crunch and cookie cone dip, which turns the soft serve blue, and then you ask for an extra layer of blue on top to dip your spoon in.
1: C is for cookie, that's good enough for me.
0: God, I loved Sesame Street back in the day. And look, if it's on, I'll watch it now. I think you can watch the new episode. There's new episodes on Netflix. And then there's supposed to be a new Sesame Street movie coming out, too. Tug on 92.5, Kickin' Country, MacArthur, Tim McGraw, Eric Church Hardy, and Morgan Wallen. And you can win that Morgan Wallen Spring Send-Off winning texting keyword coming up at 5 on 92.5, Kickin' Country.

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1: Now, from the Gerald's Tires and Brakes 843 Traffic Center.
2: 26 westbound, heavy traffic from East Montague Avenue Mall Drive to the 52 connector. 526 westbound, heavy traffic from Clements Ferry Road to the 26 interchange. Continuing on 526 westbound, a slow ride from Leeds Avenue to Savannah Highway. 17 south, leaving downtown, a slow ride from Wesley Drive to the end of 526. If you see something we need to know about, give us a call, 972-1150.
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I love that song, man. It has grown on me so much. And I like all Morgan stuff, so it's no surprise it did. I bet you like Morgan, too. Would you like to go see him in Baltimore? 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And please bring me back a Morgan Wallen t-shirt. I've been

This is the greatest story you'll hear all night. If you love beer, I got good news for you. PBR is now selling a 99 beer sleeve. I reckon they're doing it to celebrate 250 years of America for the 4th of July. I don't know how in the world you're going to carry that thing out of the store. You need some hand trucks or what's those? Not the buggy, but like the flat one, you know, like they have at Home Depot. What's that thing called? You need one of those. I don't know about you, but that seems like a challenge. Somebody has got to take the challenge and see what they can polish off. Man, you throw this over at one of the frat parties at one of the colleges, it would be game on. Like over at College of Charleston, the Citadel, maybe not the Citadel, because they got to act right over there, but Charleston Southern, God, if you send it to Columbia, that'll be done so quick, they'll have to go get more. How many beers can you put away? I'm not challenging you to that because then I might be liable for something. How many beers have you put away in the past? Me? Zero, because I don't like beer. Now, mixed drinks, I've put a few of those away in my time. You can brag to me about your beer drinking at Tug Cowart, Twitter, Instagram, Facebook, or you can shoot me a text, 843-972-9292. My friend Colin, he is the biggest beer drinker I've ever seen in my life. I've seen that dude drink 30 beers and be completely sober. I know it sounds absurd, but I swear I've seen it multiple times. It's the most amazing thing you will ever encounter in your whole life.

0: Y'all ever been to one of those little drive-through safari park kind of things? They seem so cool. I've only been once. It's been a long time ago. There was a giraffe that tried to steal a small child at a wildlife park. The mama happened to be filming this because the little girl was trying to feed the giraffe, which is common. That's what they do at this little drive-through thing. The giraffe grabbed the two-year-old's shirt with its teeth and lifted her up out of the open-air truck.
1: You want to feed the giraffe? Come here. Look. Oh, look.
0: Yeah, you see why everything cut off so quickly. She throws down the phone and saves her daughter. Gives you second thoughts. Maybe gives you some pause about going through another one of those. Good Lord. I'm sure it's a once-in-a-lifetime thing. That giraffe probably is just fine. But if you're planning a trip out to, was it Eudora Safari Park or what's that one, Myrtle Beach Safari? You just want to watch them giraffes. Nobody suspects the giraffe. They seem so innocent with that long neck. They're just up there eating limbs and leaves and things. And then all of a sudden they try to eat a child. That's terrible. God, it's awful. They're so unassuming. Not like a lion, man. You expect it out of a lion, but not a giraffe. Tug on down at 2-5, kicking country. Parker McCollum's on your radio. I'm not telling you the name of the song.

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6: Now, from the Gerald's Tires and Brakes 843 Traffic Center.
7: A rollover accident 26 westbound at Remount Road. Heavy traffic 26 westbound from East Montague Avenue Mall Drive to the 52 connector. 526 westbound, a slow ride from Clements Ferry Road to the 26 interchange. Continuing on 526 westbound, heavy traffic from Leeds Avenue to Savannah Highway. And 17 south leaving downtown, a slow ride from Wesley Drive to the end of 526. If you see something we need to know about, give us a call, 972-1152.
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3: Partly cloudy out the door for this evening, down to 66 by morning time. Hot weekend, 91 tomorrow, 93 then on Sunday. I'm Storm Team 2 Chief Meteorologist Rob.

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2: Partly cloudy out the door for this evening, down to 66 by morning time. Hot weekend, 91 tomorrow, 93 then on Sunday. I'm Storm Team 2 Chief Meteorologist Rob.
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Well, we ain't done this yet today. Tug on 92.5 Kicking Country. Let's do it. The old good news review. When I was in the United States Navy, my first ship was the USS South Carolina. I was stationed up in Virginia Beach, Virginia. There was a dude vacationing up there and lost his wedding ring in the sand. And I've been married 25 years, man. My wedding ring never comes off, ever. When I slide it forward or down at all, you can just see this huge

0: indention in my ring finger. I mean, my ring is special because I've had it for so long, but this dude that lost his in the sand, it was his late mama's ring. A dude with a metal detector combed the whole beach and found it on his final pass. The dude's name is Steven Andrews.
1: I gritted the beach off and I went in the water and gritted the water off. After about an hour, I kind of went away and I came back for one last try and bam, I hit it right there on that last shot, right near the edge of the water right there.
0: The guy that found it runs a metal detector company. It's called Gigmaster. Somebody reached out to him to see if he could help, and by golly, he did. There are still good people in the world. All you got to do is open your eyes.

0: I grew up going to Kmart. My first ever golf clubs and the ones that I still own to this day came from Kmart.
1: There's only three Kmart locations left.
0: That's it. 30 years ago, there was 2,500 of them.
1: 2026, there's three. One in the U.S. Virgin Islands, one in Guam, one in Miami. It used to be the running joke when I was growing up as a kid. If you had dirty feet, you had Kmart feet. Because all the rednecks and hillbillies, they'd go in Kmart with no shoes on.
0: Those blue light specials were hell. I loved them. Did you grow up shopping at Kmart too?
1: I have the fondest memories of Kmart. And I know I may be the only one. There's nobody else that likes Kmart. And if I'm wrong, you can tell me I'm wrong at Tug Cowart. Or you can text me at 843-972-9292. Now, if you got dirty feet, since I can't use Kmart feet, like if you walk around barefooted all the time, and look, we're around the beach, so people do walk around barefooted a lot. What do you call that when people have dirty feet? I guess it could be Walmart feet. Then the people at Walmart get mad. What would you call it? Stella Lefty, new song is called Boston on Kickin' Country 92.5.

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2: Now from the Gerald's Tires and Brakes 843 Traffic Center.
3: Rollover accident 26 westbound at Remount Road. Heavy traffic 26 westbound from East Montague Avenue Mall Drive to the 52 connector. 526 westbound, a slow ride from Clements Ferry Road to the 26 interchange. Continuing on 526 westbound, heavy traffic from Leeds Avenue to Savannah Highway. And 17 south leaving downtown, a slow ride from Wesley Drive to the end of 526. If you see something we need to know about, give us a call, 9.

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0: Is there anything you love more than laughing? Because they ain't for me. It's great. When I was a kid, my daddy, he wouldn't say you found something funny. He'd say you get tickled. You'd be laughing at something. He's like, what's got you tickled? And this has me tickled. It's Tug on 92.5 Kicking Country because my son, who's 21, one of his best friends popped the big question over the weekend. Bill Burr on these marriage stats.
1: It's awful. I'm at that age where everybody I know is getting married. Let me ask you a question. Why do people keep getting married? You know what I mean? Isn't anybody looking at the stats? What's it like? 3 out of 4 marriages go right down the drain now? People, if you were going skydiving and they told you 3 out of 4 parachutes weren't going to open, you'd be like, yo, forget it. I'm not going.
0: That's right.
1: I don't like those odds. I got a 75% chance of splatting on the ground. I'm not doing it. But there's something about getting married. People just have to do it, right? They're just like, is this the line to lose half my stuff? Awesome. This is going to be great. I don't get it. It's like this herd mentality. How many buffalo can you watch go over the cliff and you're still like, well, maybe I can fly?
0: And look, I've been married 25 years. My wife is my best friend. Laura, I love you, and I don't know how you put up with me, but I understand what he's talking about. I don't think it's quite 75%. I think what the marriage stat is like over 50% into divorce. Lord, but if you get it right, there ain't nothing better.

Somebody has got to tell me because I don't know the answer. I always heard it was bad luck, but maybe it's not. I looked up on the internet. It says it's good luck when a bird flies in your house. Tug 92.5 Kicking Country. That's what happened in my house yesterday. My wife had left the back door open and the garage door open. Our back door goes into the garage and out to where we park the cars in the driveway. That's so the dog, Cash, our miniature schnauzer, chocolate brown, is able to get in and out while my wife Laura was cooking. Bird flies in. All I hear is, baby, baby, come hurry. It's an emergency. Because there is a bird in the house. I gently picked it up, took it outside, and it flew right away. I've posted a picture, if you want to see it, at Tug Coward across social media. Now I need you to tell me, is it good luck or bad luck? That's what I still don't know. My grandma always said bad luck. My mother-in-law says good luck. You can even shoot me a text.

always said bad luck. My mother-in-law says good luck. You can even shoot me a text at 843-972-9292. Playing FGL, who reunited this weekend up in Nashville for CMA Music Fest. Tyler Hubbard from FGL said, it was like playing the Super Bowl. I didn't catch my breath until the third song in.

0: My sweet wife, Laura, does not call me Tug, because my name's Jerry. It was just a pet name that she gave me a long time ago. My buddies heard her call me that. Then they're like, what did she call you? And then just to razz me, they started calling me Tug. That's been more than 20 years ago. There's language that we use with the people we love that we don't use with everybody else. Kevin Bacon, Kira Sedgwick. They play Couples Dictionary.
1: Okay, we're going to play this game where I'm going to give you clues on a word that we use, like, at least weekly during our marriage. What do we do when something is overwhelming and a total bummer?
2: Can it be a sound?
1: Yeah, it could be a sound.
2: Okay.
0: Exactly. So they have their own language, like me and my wife. You and your wife probably have that, or you and your husband, whatever. You and your significant other, whoever it is. Gang and Country 92.5, sometimes we speak to the people we love, and it's not even actual language. It's like guttural sounds. Hudson Westbrook now, this is Painted You Pretty.

0: Hey ladies, swimsuit season's here, and we know you've got this, but does your man?
1: Watch out, ladies. Woo! 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
4: Accident 26 westbound at mile marker 209. It was an earlier accident, 26 westbound at Remount Road. Accident Savannah Highway at Main Road. 26 westbound, your ride didn't slow down until you get around the 526 interchange up to the 52 connector. 526 doesn't look too bad, just a slow ride. No major accidents, no major problems. From Clements Ferry all the way over to Savannah Highway. If you see something we need to know about, give us a call, 972-1152.
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What was your favorite boy band when you were growing up? New Kids on the Block. Then there was Backstreet Boys, and then there was NSYNC, 5 Seconds of Summer, the Jonas Brothers, Simon Cowell from American Idol fame. You may or may not know, he put together a new boy band called December 10. He's putting together a new boy band, and they put out a new song this year. You may remember it. There was, a Netflix documentary about the whole thing coming together. It's been on, you know, the last couple years or whatever. He said, every generation deserves a megastar boy band. It's very formulaic. They know the formula. Here's all the steps, and then most of them go crazy. And if that kind of thing interests you, there is a new docuseries, I guess, called Boy Band Confidential, 4-part on Investigation Discovery. It was produced by Joey Fatone from NSYNC, and this is the way they bill it. Pulls back the curtain on the late 90s and early 2000s boy bands to reveal the dark realities of the pop music industry. So if you're looking for something to watch, you can go back and watch the Simon Cowell thing, and now knowing that the band has a song out. Or if you just want to get nostalgic, watch Joey Fatone, but I think it's, you know, negative. So I guess if you want to protect your memories, maybe you shouldn't. But it's out there. And documentaries are good, man. I love them. I think half of them are BS, but I like them anyway. The exact opposite of a boy band is a guy that smokes heaters all day and plays country music by the name of Zach Top. Tug on 92.5, Kicking Country. Playing.

0: Tuck on Kickin' Country 92.5. I know I complain a lot about those streaming services because I really thought when we got rid of cable, it was going to be so much cheaper. 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
1: We're kind of becoming digital nomads. Like 4 in 10 families are dropping out and then coming back in, going back and forth, you know, just watching a favorite show. Maybe you're watching Bridgerton and then you're canceling it. And then when something else comes up that you want to see, you go back in as well. So people are starting to hop around a lot. And that's why there's so much talk about bundling. Yeah. That's what's going to be the way that you can sort of do the math yourself and find the best pieces that you want to have.
0: Sounds a whole lot like having cable. So basically, the way I read this is that we're going backwards. Here are the

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Nope, it's getting worse. And I brought this up before. It's probably frowned upon, but I don't care. Find me at Tug Cowart across social media platforms. Let's swap usernames and passwords. 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What do you say? This is your last week to get qualified for that amazing spring send-off to see Morgan Wallen up in Baltimore. Tomorrow morning, another winning texting keyword with Hunter, Jessica, and Cush at 6 a.m. Be there early.

0: It's Hunter and Kush, and in the Low Country, we celebrate the courage, vision, and determination that built our nation and continues to inspire us today.
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2: 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Now, from the Gerald's Tires and Brakes 843 Traffic Center.
3: Accident 26 westbound at mile marker 209. It was an earlier accident, 26 westbound at Remount Road. Accident, Savannah Highway at Main Road. 26 westbound, your ride didn't slow down until you get around the 526 interchange up to the 52 connector. 526 doesn't look too bad, just a slow ride. No major accidents, no major problems. Clements Ferry all the way over to Savannah Highway. If you see something we need to know about, give us a call, 972-1152.
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2: Partly cloudy out the door for this evening, down to 66 by morning time. Hot weekend, 91 tomorrow, 93 then on Sunday. I'm Storm Team 2 Chief Meteorologist Rob Fallon.
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4: 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Ralph, Holy City Heating and Air's warehouse manager, has worked in the corporate world, and he sees the difference.
5: All my previous jobs, they were different, pretty much corporate, and corporate really does not treat you at times like a family, where Holy City actually wants you to feel part of the family and be a part of the group as they expand.
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